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1: A load of rethinking and stressing over the little things is happening, and Gen Zers are like, wait, hold on a second. We need to stop this overthinking. That's why underthinking might be your thing.

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1: So this creator has gone viral on social media for introducing this concept known as underthinking. So instead of spiraling and overanalyzing and stressing over every interaction, this one TikToker is basically saying, you know what, let it go, right? Don't overthink things, underthink them instead. Instead, choose fun over fear every time.

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1: So they found that regular contact with nature leads to higher levels of happiness, and our bodies are to thank for it. Basically, spending time outdoors can improve mental well-being, and now experts are saying that our bodies physically react to the calm and quiet of nature in a way that gives us higher self-compassion and higher life satisfaction.
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1: So the Memorial Day travel forecast came out, and honestly, it is going to be a busy travel weekend. They projected a new record high of about 45 million Americans taking a trip for the weekend. Now, in case you're hitting the road, that's the majority of us, right? Majority are traveling by car, but they expected that peak congestion to hit Thursday, Friday, late afternoon, early evening, and then again on Monday, coming back home.

0: B101.
1: So that post-dinner doom scroll session, it sounds fantastic on the sofa, but no, it's not the ideal way to spend your time after dinner. 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Apparently, taking a light walk, creating a calming wind-down routine, and drinking water could make all the difference.
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0: for Whitlock, and it's 0-2. Chapman warming in the pen. Garrett is ready. He throws. Swing and a miss. Dominance embodied by Whitlock. That was awesome. 7 pitches, 3 outs. We go to the ninth inning with the Red Sox leading the Royals 3-1. On the Shaw's and Star Market, WEI Red Sox Radio Network.
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0: Nick Sogard to lead it off against the new Royals pitcher, Eli Morgan. In the top of the ninth inning, game attendance brought to you by Crispy Crunchy Chicken. 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Sogard in. Left-handed batter's box. Morgan misses inside. Just called up from AAA Omaha yesterday, this young man. Long brown hair underneath his royal blue cap. Sogard waits for a 1-0. Here it is. Strike on the inside corner. Nick tonight. It's grounded short, grounded to the pitcher. And struck out swinging. 1-1. Pitch. Chop foul on the first base side. Narvaez is out on deck. Then Kiner Falefa. You wonder whether Chad Tracy's thinking at all about getting Marcelo Meyer's glove onto the dirt for the bottom of the ninth inning. They have a lot of faith in Kiner Falefa defensively. Here's a 1-2 that's down and in. That was a slider. 2 balls, 2 strikes. And actually, Marcelo's just leaning on the railing. Duran at his shoulder. Roman to his right. I don't think they're going to do it. 2-2. Pitch. Line drive into left field. That's a base hit. Nick Sogard. A big-time leadoff hit in the top of the ninth inning. He needs to play for the foreseeable future. Here comes Carlos Narvaez, probably the best bunter on the Red Sox team. The issue, of course, you do have Kiner Falefa on deck. I wonder whether the leadoff hit makes Chad Tracy consider a bunt here and then Mickey Gasper to pinch hit and then Marcelo for defense. We will see.
5: Would make a lot of sense.
0: Red Sox leading 3-1. Eli Morgan sets. No sign of a bunt. The pitch is swung on a missed fastball. And Narvaez offensively does not look timed up. He's walked and struck out twice tonight. Sometimes you see you get one pitch to take a chance on, then you try to bunt. Now all of a sudden Marcelo no longer laughing with Duran. He's strutting up and down the dugout. 0-1. Sogard leads at first. Pitch is way outside.
5: Gasper's got a bat now.
0: Well, all of that just makes way too much sense. 1 ball, 1 strike, 3-1 Red Sox lead the Royals in the top of the ninth inning. Sogard a medium lead at first. Huge hole on the right side. The pitch. Swing and a miss. Slider. For whatever reason, this offense that is stuck in neutral scores three runs or less every night. They're just reluctant to bunt after leadoff hits. I understand the part of the order they're in. To me, that should change. 1-2. Pitch is fouled. He totally fooled there by a changeup. I mean, the bat was in the middle of the zone. That's the look of a totally lost hitter. And he sort of like shook his face out as if, what is going on? Stays 1-2. Again, bunts are not the right play in every situation. It's just about what the hitters are doing in that moment. 1-2 to Carlos. Pitch. Way high. He just had a couple situations tonight. Durbin and now Carlos. Guys who are not swinging it. And you get the benefit in the bottom part of the order with a leadoff hit. Get a chance to vastly increase the odds that you score one run. That would be huge. 2-2. Sogard runs and Narvaez pops it up. Into shallow center field. Massey, the second baseman, is back. He makes the play. In a two-strike count, you understand that. Sogard had that bag stolen. But there's one away, and here comes Kiner Falefa. I mean, of course, the counter-argument to bunting in this spot is, in lieu of a pinch hitter, it is Kiner Falefa and Durbin to follow. But they've kind of been saving Mickey Gasper for a spot like that. One on, one out. See, if Sogard goes here, they think so, and they throw over to first. I think Connor Wong's going to play tomorrow. He just looks so much more comfortable at the plate. IKF's had a good night. He grounds this one into left field, a base hit. Past the dive of Witt. That is Isaiah Kiner Falefa's third hit of the night, and they'll pull back Caleb Durbin for Mickey Gasper with two on and one out in the ninth inning.
5: He hasn't started in 2 weeks, Isaiah Kiner Falefa.
0: Here's where things get really interesting to me. We're going to learn a little something about the Red Sox thought process because Gasper is going to come on, the Royals pitching coach Brian Sweeney, to the mound. So Gasper's just here to hit. That's it. He's hitting for Durbin. He's not going to play defense. The question becomes, do you take Nick Sogard from second to third and put Marcelo at second? Would you just have Marcelo play third? Or is it possible that you shuffle it big time and let Marcelo, naturally your best defensive infielder, just play shortstop and put one of those other two guys at second?
5: I have a very good chance you're going to see Meyer at shortstop.
0: What a spot here for the Mick Ben. Two on, one out. A chance to get a little breathing room with a roll as Chapman warming in the bullpen. Casper's been great for the Red Sox. 10 for 30. Two on, one out. Pitch. Mickey takes a fastball way up and outside. I was talking to Chad Tracy before our interview today, before the game, and said his at-bats just look so comfortable. And he said, well, you have to remember, he is 30 years old. He's been doing this for a long time. It shows. 1-0. Pitch is popped up, foul on the third base side. And out of play. And it's 1-1. Three-one Red Sox, top nine. 1-1. First and second, they lead the pitch. Is low. I thought he checked his swing. He did, according to Laz Diaz. And Mickey with an ever-growing mustache. A little wry smile, and it's 2-1.
5: That is a very big hole on the left side where Mickey likes to shoot it with the shortstop holding the runner on.
0: 2-1 pitch is ripped on the ground into right field. That's a base hit. They're going to wave Sogard home. The throw is in time. They got him at the plate. You had to send him. And Sogard ripped up by a great throw from Jack Caglione. Chad Tracy will not review it in the video room. And then again, I say you had to send him. You got the top of the order coming up with only one out. That ball was ripped into right field. I mean, it was a spectacular throw, but Sogard was out by plenty.
5: Yeah, it's tight there. Caglione's got a really good arm in right, too. And it was hit so hard, and you have the top of the lineup coming up that it didn't. I mean, it's easy to say sitting here now, but it didn't have to be a set.
0: So here we go. Now Meyer runs for Mickey Gasper, who's lifted from the game. So Marcelo will play defense somewhere, which makes too much sense. And now Duran trying to give the Red Sox a little padding here. And given how hard that was hit right at Caglione, I think that's the first sort of coin flip choice made. Here now, Duran, who's doubled and walked twice. The pitch is fouled off. He got a changeup. It's 0-1.
5: Caglione's throw, 103.
0: Yeah, that's absurd. By the way, how good is Mickey Gasper? You put him in big spots, he delivers. That was great managing by Chad Tracy right there. 0-1, first and third, they lead. The pitch is popped up foul into the seats. And out of play, and it's 0-2. Red Sox feel good. I mean, they got Chapman coming on, 3-1 lead. But you could have had the bases loaded with one out. Instead, first and third with two down. Sadon would be next. No balls, two strikes. Duran waiting. Morgan sets. Marcelo runs. The pitch is up and away. And no throw down to second. That was kind of blatant by Meyer, by the way. Before that pitch came in, he basically like looked over his shoulder and turned to Pablo Cabrera and said, "What?" And he took off. And the Royals have no interest in throwing down. So a hit here likely means two. 1-2 to Duran. Pitch is ripped high and deep down the right field line. If it's fair, it's out of here. It is fair and gone. 3-run homer for Duran. The Red Sox erupt in the ninth, and it is 6-1 in Kansas City. A number other than three on the scoreboard.
5: 2 weeks since the Red Sox scored at least five runs. Two long, cold and hard weeks.
0: A beautiful sight. Here's Sadon. You wonder whether Chapman's going to sit down now with a five-run lead. The pitch is popped into shallow center field. Coming on is Thomas. He slides. He can't make the play. And Sadon is aboard. Lane Thomas is having a rough night out in center field. I think the Red Sox have gotten Chapman up and not used him too many times this year. I think they'll ride with him and bring him in here. Try to win the series. Now here is Willier Abreu.
5: How about that swing? I mean, not only extends the game, not only gets you to six runs, but it had some swag to it,
0: it did.
5: A guy who needed it.
0: Here's Willier, who takes a strike. By the way, 13 hits now for the Red Sox. And what's cool about this inning is that the Red Sox finally had enough with running the same lineup out. And yes, there were some injuries, but Sogard and Gasper again in the middle of everything. 0-1 is a swing and a miss. That was a changeup, and it's 0-2.
5: And again, if you can just get a little bit more on a night-to-night basis out of the bottom of this lineup, This is what can happen.
0: Here is a line looper to shallow left center field. That's down for a hit. Sadon rounds second. He holds there. And the Red Sox have two on with two out with three runs already in.
5: You haven't gotten a chance to turn this into these games into laughers. And they've done it. Oh, what a swing. What a swing.
0: They have not done that at all this year. Taking a tight game into a little bit more cushion. Chapman, by the way, does continue to throw in the left field bullpen. Here's Wilson Contreras, who's driven in two tonight. Pitch. Swinging a line drive into left field. That's down for a base hit. Sadon's going to round third. He's going to score. Three driven in for Wilson. It is 7-1 Red Sox. What planet are we living on?
5: One of the most beautiful planets that there is. It's just... they're doing it. I mean, this is a team that hasn't done it in so long, and just, but you've seen these individual moments. Like, it does feel like we saw it in Atlanta. They've been pounding on the door of something like this, and it's finally all happening in a row.
0: It's six straight hits in the inning for the Red Sox, and here now Massa trying to just put this game to bed. Pitch is ripped on the ground up the middle. Diving stop by Massey. He stands, throws to first in time, and the inning is over. However, the Red Sox hang a four spot, punctuated by Jaron Duran's three-run blast. We go to the bottom of the ninth inning, and I don't think it's going to be Chapman. Yes, it is. Well, we'll see. I thought they had Ryan Watson maybe throwing, but the bullpen door comes up, and it's going to be Giovanni Moran. And when it's 7-1, it should be. Bottom nine next on the Shaw's and Star Market, WEEI Red Sox Radio Network.
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0: Going one, the pitch. Swing and a miss. The defense and the base running have been awesome tonight for the Red Sox. The bullpen the same. It's Kelly, Samaniego, Slayton, Whitlock, and now Moran with a 7-1 Red Sox edge. These Royals fans are angry. The 0-2 is a chopper foul on the first base side. They did make some huge blunders tonight. Wilson Contreras knows this ballpark so well that he just fielded that ball in foul ground, then took 30 steps inside the line and lofted it over the high netting on the first base side to a pocket of Red Sox fans. 0-2. Pitch is strike three called on the outside corner, and there's one away in the ninth. And by the way, I think probably nobody happier in the ballpark, maybe other than Jaren Duran, than Chad Epperson, who had a great emotional night with his son Drew before the game, but the decision to send Sogard in a spot where you have a two-run lead, Jaren Duran immediately erases that with one swing. Here's Moran facing Starling Marte. The pitch, strike on the inside corner.
5: Home runs cure all. I mean, it is that simple sometimes. This is seven runs, the most runs the Red Sox have scored since May 5th, which was the 10th spot in Detroit against Fromber.
0: You had too much tequila to remember that night, the Cinco de Mayo, as the 101 misses inside, and it's 1-1.
5: Like, we were in Detroit. There have been a lot of days since that day.
0: Yes, there have been. It's just like a weight lifted off. The 1-1 pitch is low. 2-1. The one thing you do, worry might not be the right word, you wonder about, so many times this year, Aroldis Chapman has gotten up to throw for a long time and not come in. 2-1. Pitch. Swing and a miss. I mean, the Red Sox are now one out and one strike away from winning this series. They got Connolly early on the mound against Michael Wacha tomorrow. You wonder whether, even with the off day looming tomorrow, whether Chapman might be down tomorrow after being worked a lot of late. 2-2. Line foul. First base side. What a thrilling game tonight for the Red Sox. Right out of the gates, big swing from Wilson Contreras. They had chances in the middle innings against Bailey Falter, did not cash them in. But in the late innings, they have erupted. The pitch is just inside. Fastball and a full count to Marte. Sox took the lead on a Caleb Durbin single in the second inning. He's out of the game. By the way, Marcelo is at second. Kiner Falefa stays at short. And Sogard in at third. 3-2. Swing and a miss. Great changeup from Moran. And they're two down in the ninth.
5: This is fun. I'm literally sitting back in my chair. Which I can't remember the last time we were sitting here doing a game together, and it felt like, okay, just get some outs. Here we go.
0: And by the way, it's a great point as Vinny Pasquantino stands in. Pitch is a strike. Baseball's the hardest game to play. And when you're tight and nervous and anxious, it's even harder. And all of these close games with a young team, inexperienced group, makes it harder to produce. Two down, bottom nine, 7-1 Red Sox. Foul on the third base side, out of play, and the Red Sox are a strike away. You just cannot convince me that the run in the eighth inning doesn't loosen everybody up. It's a two-run advantage. Great at-bats. In the top of the ninth, it produced 4-0-2. Swinging a chopper foul on the first base side. Red Sox have Connolly early on the mound tomorrow, 7:40 East Coast first pitch. Now, Michael Wacha's been great. He's owned the Red Sox in his career, but a chance at a sweep, barring a miracle tomorrow. 0-2. The pitch Fallon, third base side. And again, you just have to marvel at the fact that over and over again, Mickey Gasper and Nick Sogard are in the middle of so many things. 0-2. Moran sets. He throws. Fastball up and away. By the way, now Wilson Contreras at first base is posing for pictures from the dugout suite down the first base side. Connelly early for some reason has got a helmet on in the third
5: is
0: base dugout.
5: Eppy's helmet?
0: 1-2. Swing and a miss. He struck.

0: with seven runs.
1: Big time. Red Sox win the series. Chance at a sweep tomorrow. We'll take a quick break. Come back. Check into the dugout after a big time win on the Shaw's and Star Market, WEEI Red Sox Radio Network.
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1: 7-1, the Red Sox win tonight in Kansas City. The ultimate multitasker, Wilson Contreras, who's signing autographs in the third base dugout, who is becoming an immediate fan favorite with the Boston Red Sox nation. And the Red Sox win 7-1. Wilson, you're signing balls left and right. You're smiling with Laz Diaz and Salvi Perez. You had three huge swings tonight. How fun was this tonight to finally kind of erupt offensively?
4: I mean, it was good. I think we put up a good at bats from pitch one, and that's what we can control. The results are not in our control, but we took good swings, we took good pitches, and that's what happens when you have a good game plan.
5: Wilson, all those fans around you and you and all of us have lived these games, 3-1, 3-2, 3-1, like 1-2 run games again. How good did it feel in that dugout when Jaron hit what he did?
4: Oh, it feels amazing. I'm so happy for him. I know he's been grinding from day one. He hasn't stopped working. Everybody's had his back. And I'm just happy for him to hit that homer right there. I'm pretty sure he's going to be smiling all day tonight and the whole night, and I'm just happy for him and the team.
1: Wilson, we were smiling when you launched last night. I mean, you've had this knack for the big home run lately. Tell us what your mindset is and how good you feel at the plate.
4: My mindset is to get my pitch to hit. Don't do too much because I know that I have some power. So I'm trying to go for contact more than trying to hit homers. But it feels good to be able to hit it that far. To be honest,
1: I would like to experience that one time in my entire life. You were hilarious tonight. You love this game, don't you, Wilson? I mean, your body language, your spirit of the whole thing. You have all these laughs with Salvi and with Laz Diaz. Where does that come from? Just your ability to just be in the moment and enjoy this game.
4: Man, I think the experience gives you that, but also knowing where I come from, coming from Puerto Cabello, small town. I grew up in a neighborhood, like poor neighborhood, and all the passion is still there. But I'm just glad that I'm still healthy, having fun with the team, because that we can control. You're having fun, and the results are going to come. But the passion's still there, the love's still there for the game, and I like coming in here just because I see Salvador Perez always smiling, so it's contagious.
1: Yeah. Good model, right?
4: Yeah, I mean, Salvador is one of our best models for Venezuelan people. I'm pretty sure he's going to be a future Hall of Fame when he retired, but I'm just glad that I got to play with him in the WBC, and I'm glad that he's a great friend of mine.
1: Keep signing, keep being a beloved member of Red Sox Nation. Thanks for coming on, Wilson. We appreciate it.
4: Thank you, guys.
5: Thanks, Wilson.
1: It is amazing. I mean, really. I want to describe what's going on right now, because Wilson went off the field, into the dugout, to the far side, and just started signing autographs for people. And he was getting all these requests. And as we brought him on the air, he was still literally seconds before talking to fans, laughing and smiling. And I think these post-game interviews that we do sometimes, Coop, can be so telling. And what he just said, I think, is so interesting. Where I grew up with nothing. I'm elated to be a part of this thing. I get to hang with my countrymen, Salvador Perez, but the idea of appreciating the work of other friends, and you can

0: control having fun at the ballpark. This is a club that has not had fun this year. And Wilson, the cool thing about it is he's both things. Like, when you need a guy who's pissed and, like, wants to charge the mound and stir the pot a little bit, he can do that for you. But on a happy night like tonight, he's the guy leading the cheers. He has been an indispensable part of this team.
1: It tells you so much about who he is, right? And it's someone who had to work with every fiber of his being for his entire life, for everything that he is today and everything that he has today. And so when other teams or other players or whatever look at him and say, well, why is he so the way that he is on the field? Why is he so intense? Why does it look like he wants to kill you on the other side? That's what it took to be where he is. But then there's the other side of it, which is the guy that you know, are on the plane with, or you're walking around with in the clubhouse, or is in the dugout, or is at first base joking with Salvi, who is so full of joy.
2: Yep.
1: For every moment that he has here, for every ball that he just signed. And all of that is a long-winded lesson for everyone in that clubhouse of, yeah, it has been an insane month in the context of the Boston Red Sox. But that joy is everything that matters. And it's honestly, I mean, there's your individual work and how hard you work and all these things, but that is the thing that matters on a day-to-day basis as you try to move this ship forward in what is still 100-plus days to go.
0: So the Red Sox bullpen, huge after Ranger Suarez, was not outstanding. Really good, but by his standards, he didn't last that long in the game. It is not a coincidence that they go where Jarren Duran takes them. I mean, the big swing in the last inning, 3-run homer down the line, that was awesome. But another hit, two other walks, he's starting to turn a corner, and that changes everything for this offense.
1: I thought in Atlanta you started to see it. He always talks about how, like, a walk can really matter for him. You realize what are balls, and then all of a sudden he's not chasing as much. He had some good takes on curveballs, which is something that he had really struggled with early in the year. And then he gets one, and he parks one. And you and I both know that's the kind of deal that can light him up for time to come.
0: I'll tell you this, too. I'm watching the replay of Chad Epperson bringing the card out. I think our people heard that I was having a hard time keeping it together because I'm a dad. I can imagine what it'd be like with your kids. This group, look, we can all talk about whether or not the hitting group is integrated with the veteran leaders. All that stuff is legitimate to talk about. But the way that Chad Tracy and Jose David Flores executed this, along with Matt Quatrero, it was a beautiful baseball moment. It just was, Coop, because they handed the card to Chad Epperson, and he had his helmet on to go coach third base in the top of the first inning. And his back was turned to the field, and then Chad said, "Hey, Epi, you may want to look at home plate." And there's his son standing out there, and I love so much about it because Chad, it's like, he's the ultimate baseball lifer. I love talking to him, being around him. He's just a delightful human being. He's thrown into this maelstrom right now, what's going on with the Red Sox. So not only does he look out and say, "You guys have got to be bleeping me," right? Like, this is so cool. But he also has the wherewithal to, like, walk down the dugout, take his helmet off, and put the hat on because he knows, you know what? I'm going on the field to exchange. This is like manager mode. I'm putting the hat on, and I'm going to go hug my son. The umpire's posed for a picture. You know, I do think, Coop, there's something else to this, too. Like, you look at the faces in the dugout. They're all so happy with that moment. There is a cultural thing going on here where it's a two-way street. They're also invested in succeeding together. I will not forget that moment. That was really beautiful.
1: Chad Tracy lived a long time in the minor leagues.
0: Yep.
1: Chad Epperson lived a long time in the minor leagues. Jose David Flores, top step of the dugout, Mickey Gasper, Nick Sogard, all these guys.
0: Yep.
1: For a day and a moment in a stadium like this. And look, you have to play the game, and you got to be good at the game, and you're going to have to score runs and all these things, but there is something very magical when you have a group of people that are all realizing a dream collectively. Yep. And where that goes, we'll see.
0: Duran, Sadon set the tone. Contreras, big runs batted in. That was a really fun night. And by the way, we do need to say before we leave, Duran's defense was awesome tonight. I mean, the play in left field kept the game in the Red Sox favor. And there were two of them. A diving play in front of him, a leaping catch behind him. He is such a huge part of everything they're trying to do. And this was a Duran game for sure.
1: Well, I think there are plenty of people, and I've been guilty of this in my mind at least, of saying, like, really? Like, in the leadoff spot again? You know, because he's not looked good for 2 weeks. But Chad Tracy's been steadfast from literally day one when he showed up on that Sunday, talking about Story and Duran, but really about Duran. We're only going to be as good as he is. If he doesn't take the jump, we won't be. When he does take the jump, in the words of Chad Tracy, we will. And looked right tonight, that's for sure.
0: Yes, he did. Christian Arcan's going to have the rest of the Nissan post-game show. I'm sorry. It's Joe Wild. Joe, I apologize. I'm just a creature of habit. Jim Roop was here in the booth in Kansas City. He was awesome. Joe Braverman back at the flagship station WEEI. Joe Wild, our guy.
1: Okay.
0: He's got the post-game show next. Red Sox 7. 7! Royals won on the Shaw's and Star Market, WEI Red Sox Radio Network.
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1: 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The Red Sox win, and the Red Sox score more than three runs. It had been a long time since they had done that. In fact, you have to go all the way back to May 7th. So roughly 2 weeks in which this team had not scored more than three runs. But they put up a seven spot. They score four
3: in the ninth inning and end up winning it by a score of 7-1 against the Kansas City Royals. And the Arbel Insurance Foundation is dedicated to striking out cancer by supporting the Jimmy Fund. Tonight, Red Sox pitchers had 10 strikeouts, so that means another $500 to the Jimmy Fund to help strike out cancer. Arbella here for the Jimmy Fund, here for good. And it was six pitchers that ultimately got the job done here for the Red Sox. Ranger Suarez, he made the start, didn't get the win because he pitched 4 1/3 innings, but he allowed just one run. He struck out three. Then Zach Kelly came on for some big outs in the fifth inning. He gets Bobby Witt Jr. to fly out to right field, and then Salvador Perez on a line out to left to end that threat. It was a 2-1 game at that point. Tyler Samaniego, Justin Slayton, Garrett Whitlock, and then Giovanni Moran end up rounding out the group of six that put up 10 strikeouts in this one for the Red Sox. And it was Moran who struck out the side in the ninth inning. For every double the Red Sox hit, will donate $50 to the American Diabetes Association, brought to you in part by the Massachusetts Health Connector. 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The tally now for the season is up to $3,900. 78 total doubles for the Red Sox this season. It was Seidan who hit one double, and also Masataki Yoshida that hit a double in this one. Seidan's had a really nice season. He scored twice in this ball game. He had a double and then a single in the ninth inning. Again, it's part of that four-run ninth for the Red Sox. The big blow in that one, a Jared Duran three-run home run that made it a 6-1 game. Duran had some nice at-bats in that in this game. We'll talk about it more in Red Sox Review, but you just heard Cooper Boardman and Will Fleming talk about it. Chad Tracy has talked about Jaron Duran being in the leadoff spot, and he's kind of stuck to that since he's took over here as manager. And tonight it pays off. There have been moments where it has, and we might be entering a stretch where we're starting to see the Jaron Duran of old. Hopefully that is the case. And speaking of his home run, for every four-bagger the Red Sox hit this season, the Red Sox Radio Network will donate $40 to Cars for Kids. We're making our donation. 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That's Cars with a K. Red Sox take it 7-1 against the Royals. Now 21-27 overall in the campaign, but also 9-8 now in the month of May. Again, seven runs. You heard that correctly. And on 15 hits as well. So all around, good job by the Red Sox offense. We haven't been able to say that a whole lot this season. We get to say it tonight. 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At Nissan, they make cars a thrill. 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We'll be back with more of the Nissan Postgame Show right after this along the Shaw's and Star Market, WEEI Red Sox Radio Network.
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0: is ripped high and deep down the right field line. If it's fair, it's out of here. It is fair and gone. 3-run homer for Duran. The Red Sox erupt in the ninth, and it is 6-1 in Kansas City.
1: And they win 7-1 against Kansas City. The big swing, though, from Jarren Duran, and that was the McFarland Energy play of the game. Upgrade your air conditioning system before the summer rush at McFarlandEnergy.com. Joe Weil with you inside the WEEI Red Sox studios. The Red Sox a winner tonight against the Royals. You heard it correctly, 7 runs, and also on 15 hits. And Jarren Duran, he ended up scoring twice in this one. He did get thrown out at third base trying to stretch a double into a triple. But he scored the game's first run and then hit that home run in the ninth inning. And with that, he's today's player of the game presented by Volvo Cars, the official luxury vehicle of the Boston Red Sox. 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So with the victory, the Red Sox now 13-13 on the road and 21-27 overall. They're still 11.5 games back of the Tampa Bay Rays because the Rays won again today. The top two teams in the AL East did just that. And it's time now for the Subaru of New England scoreboard. 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As we take a look at the finals within the division, the Yankees beat the Blue Jays by a score of 5-4. Now, the Blue Jays, they actually had a 3-0 lead in this game, but Ryan McMahon hit a game-tying 3-run home run, and then Ben Rice hit a go-ahead 2-run shot. He now has 16 home runs, and the Yankees ultimately hung on for a 5-4 victory. But the Rays also win again, 4-1 the final over the Orioles. So the Rays have now won 5 straight series against AL East opponents, and now Tampa Bay is 32-15 on the year. So the Red Sox still 11.5 games back of them. The Yankees also keep pace, so they're still 3 back of Tampa Bay as well. Here are the other finals around Major League Baseball. The Braves, an 8-4 winner over Miami with Ronald Acuna back in the starting lineup. Cincinnati beats a red-hot Phillies team that had won 5 in a row coming into action today by a score of 4-1 in Philadelphia. The Guardians, they've now won 7 of their last 8. They beat the Tigers 4-3. The Washington Nationals take down the Mets 9-6. How about this? James Wood hit an inside the park grand slam in this game. Houston, a 2-1 winner over Minnesota. Milwaukee, a 5-2 victory in a big matchup against the Chicago Cubs. Bryce Durang, he hit his 7th home run of the season in that ball game. And then the Cardinals, they just went final with a walk-off win over the Pirates by a score of 9-6. Quickly looking at games in progress, Giants beating the Diamondbacks 3-1, bottom five out in Arizona. The White Sox right now being no-hit by the Mariners, top of the fourth inning out in Seattle. A's with a 6-1 lead over the Angels. That's in Anaheim, bottom of the fourth. The Rangers are demolishing the Rockies 10-0 at Coors Field, bottom of the eighth inning. And then a huge matchup in San Diego. NL West matchup with the Padres up a half game on the Dodgers. San Diego leads 4-2 against the Dodgers, bottom of the fourth inning out in San Diego. Fans, don't forget to tune in to the MassMutual Red Sox pregame show that is coming up tomorrow at 6:40. Talk to MassMutual today. Feel comfortable about tomorrow. And it's Connelly early going up against old friend Michael Wacha. Both pitchers have been pretty good. Wacha 4-2, 2.83 ERA. Early in his full rookie campaign, 3-2 with a 3.21 ERA. And again, that game will get rolling at 7:40. Pregame starts at 6:40 here along the Shaw's and Star Market, WEEI Red Sox Radio Network. A fun one tonight in Kansas City. Sox take it by a score of 7-1. Big thank you to Joe Braverman back in the flagship, or here at the flagship, across from me here in the flagship studios. Big thank you to Will Fleming and Cooper Boardman also on the call. I'm Joe Weil. 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
1: That's George Michael and Faith. You got Mark Coppola. It's hump day. Yeah, middle of the work week. And after today, it'll be a downhill slide into the unofficial start of summer, Memorial Day weekend. When I find

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1: The only band to play our iHeartRadio Music Festival 2 times, but I love saying this, with 2 completely different personalities. I'll explain in a couple minutes. Here's another iHeartRadio Music Festival band, Simple Minds.

0: B101. That's Twisted Sister, We're Not Gonna Take It. As they do their 50th anniversary tour, Dee Snider's sitting out. He just moved the whole family to the Carolinas, and he's got some health issues he's on the mend from. And somebody said, hey, wait a minute. The band Skid Row, Sebastian Bach, he's in and out of the band. He's out right now. And he's the same kind of personality as those guys in Twisted Sister. I think they get along very well. They get along famously. So Dee signed off on letting Sebastian Bach sing in place of him as the frontman of Twisted Sister for the 50th anniversary tour. And I bet Twisted Sister, being the most professional band I've ever met, will let him do some of the Skid Row songs too.
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1: That's Paula Abdul, straight up. She was with the LA Lakers. She choreographed them. She was a judge on American Idol. She was with Emilio Estevez for a while. I believe they were married. And not only that, but she's a great performer. And that's a great song, too. It's a great hit. When you stream us and you slap the red talkback mic silly a few times, you can tell me what you want to hear. And that's one of my top requests. Also, the phrase, straight up, is something they used to use mostly in the 70s and 80s. Yeah, you know, you shoot straight. You know, I appreciate you. Straight up. Meaning that you tell the truth.
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1: December 1963, what a night. 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
1: Train drops of Jupiter tell me. My wife loves that band, right? So I finally got some Train tickets, you know. And this is after we came off of lockdown and all that. Finally, we're allowed to see some shows. And she didn't want to go. She had a rehearsal or something, but it was done. The timing was right. And she goes, I don't want to go. I don't want to go. And I still want to go. And so I drug her kicking and screaming to the Madison Square Garden, the legendary place. They played upstairs. And you know what? She liked it. She, in fact, loved it. 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

B101, Billy Joel, Uptown Girl. Yeah, they say it's about Christy Brinkley. She denies it. She says it's about Elle McPherson, a model he dated before her. At any rate, this is the Disney theme song for the Cars movies. It's Lightning McQueen's theme, but the original, written by Tom Cochran of Red Rider. 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
1: Tears for Fears, Everybody Wants to Rule the World. 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You know what? Add 10 to that. We're going on the 16th one this September. We got a lineup announcement for you on the 2nd. Once you hear the announcement, we'll start giving you trips to Vegas with that special VIP treatment only iHeart knows how to do.
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Creedence, Who'll Stop the Rain. That rain song they wrote was about their playing Woodstock when it rained for 4 days and three nights. They also played at iHeartRadio Music Festival, John Fogerty did. So did this band, Queen, with Adam Lambert. That was in 2013, the third iHeartRadio Music Festival in Vegas. Be ready when we announce the 16th lineup with Trips to Vegas.

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1: That's Bill Withers, Lean On Me. He's a Rock and Roll Hall of Famer. The Rock and Roll Hall of Fame inductions are going in on November 14th, Peacock Theater. Phil Collins is one of them. Iron Maiden's another one of them. And you got several other bands getting in there. Billy Idol this time as well. 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
1: 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That's Joan Jett and the Black Hearts. I Hate Myself for Loving You. Yeah, well, I've heard that before. But anyway, we won't go there. We're on the third shift tonight. And what we're doing is we're making preparations for Memorial Day weekend and the unofficial start of summer. This is where it all kicks off. Plenty of plans for you all weekend long.
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0: The 80s and more, B101. Aerosmith, Dream On, first hit for him. One of the first of five power ballads ever made. If you go back to when power ballads became a thing, that's when a hard rock band slows it down, has a little crunch in the ballad. Dream On's one of those. Also, Beth by Kiss, Hard Luck Woman, You and Me a Superstar by Alice Cooper, and Only Women Bleed. Those were the first five power ballads, and I consider Led Zeppelin a power ballad as well.
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B101. Romantics, What I Like About You, early 80s on that. They had like three hits at that time. And here's Soft Cell, also early 80s. This was called Technopop, later morphed into what they call EDM, electronic dance music. It means all synthesizers, drum machines, no guitars.

0: 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Bon Jovi, Wanted Dead or Alive, rock epic, two-timer at our iHeartRadio Music Festivals in Vegas. You know, earlier I was talking on the overnight here on the third shift about how Green Day is the only band to play two times at the iHeartRadio Music Festival, but with two completely different personalities, and that's what it was. They were mean bad boys in 2012. They smashed the guitar. They had fleeting expletives. They thought they were cut off with 1 minute left, and so Billy Joe did all that. Then he entered rehab and apologized in the morning. Then we gave him a do-over in 2019. They came in as if they were British gentlemen, not even from Great Britain, from America. And but then at the end, Billy Joe said, yes, we got a chance to get a do-over here, but I got to be honest with you. Pop music is happy. We're rock. Rock is mean and angry. And when I did that in 2012, I was trying to get you to taste some of that. Sure, Billy, we believe you. I think you had to go to rehab.
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0: Kristen and Steve on B101. You know, there are a lot of things that us folks in the older generations do or did that the younger generations must think are just crazy. Like, why did you do that? Times were different.
1: Some for us and some for like our parents' generation too, which was really just like off the chain.
0: Interesting Reddit thread here.
1: Oh, yeah. The everyday things that older generations did that would be considered absurd today. And yeah, some of them are.
0: We'll tell you more right after our national anthem.

0: B101, it's Kristen and Steve.
1: I'm looking at some of the things here that have popped up that I saw on Reddit of things that the older generations did that would be considered just like nuts today. Like spending hundreds of dollars on plate sets that go in the hutch and you're not allowed to use them.
0: We always had the fancy china. Yeah. And now my niece has it and probably doesn't use it either.
1: Getting married incredibly young, like 16, 17, 18.
0: Boy, I got married at 24 and I thought that was young.
1: I got married at 26 and I thought it was young. Smoking inside literally everywhere. Airplanes, hospitals, restaurants, offices, like this permanent haze wherever you went.
0: Yeah, I remember that. You could smoke in the back of planes.
1: Yeah.
0: Like it's not going to drift up to the other
1: seats. I worked
0: at
1: a radio station, actually a lot of them in the 80s.
0: Yeah.
1: Where they were smoking in studios. I mean, we literally had to take the mic on the mic boom, bang it on top of the countertop so that all the ash would come out of it.
0: Oh, must yeah. have reeked
1: oh,
0: in there.
1: Oh, it stunk.
0: That's awful.
1: Smoking in the car with the windows up because the baby's already asleep.
0: I don't want to wake the baby, but we'll give her a second.
1: Speaking of the
0: smoke.
1: Baby, a little rum in the baby's bottle to calm the crying. I remember the little rubbing whiskey on the gums thing for
0: the teething.
1: Yeah.
0: Yep.
1: I don't remember how we did it, but we planned things without cell phones and kept in touch easily through these things called landlines.
0: Oh, God, with the cord and everything. And you could only go so far as that cord went.
1: And this is what's weird now. If you were supposed to meet someone somewhere and they weren't there yet, you just waited. Like if you just chill, wait for them in the waiting room, parking lot, lobby, wherever, and there was no, it was so normal that you wouldn't even really think about it. You just waited, and now we text the person, get the on my way text, give the thumbs up, and back to scrolling you go.
0: Well, yeah, you sit on your phone.
1: Yep.
0: In the waiting rooms back then, you'd have magazines, gross magazines that have been flipped through by 10,000
1: people.
0: Yeah,
1: people with the plague.
0: Yeah. Yuck.
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4: Work crews on Route 146 heading southbound just after Route 104 in North Smithfield, just about out of the way, still picking up their tools a little bit, just a minor delay right now, and so just watch out for that. Otherwise, things looking pretty good. Light traffic starting to pick up, 610 connector heading eastbound, traffic backed up to just about Dean Street, a little bit beyond Dean Street right now, traveling Route 95 from Warwick right up to Attleboro and back again. All is reasonably well. You got plenty of company out there, but everybody's at or about the speed limit. Traveling on Route 195 right now from
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0: B101, it's Kristen and Steve. Here we go again. I'm seeing this on social media that a ride has broken down, actually several, because they lost power at a Six Flags in Texas. So I'm seeing this video of people walking down the roller coaster.
1: You wonder why I don't go on those things? Hello.
0: This was the Titan roller coaster, Six Flags over Texas. So they had this power outage at the park. This actually happened on Saturday, on the 16th. And several riders were temporarily stuck on these different rides around the park. That would freak me out. Like, walking down the track is bad enough because they said it was really windy too. The videos are showing this. The wind is whipping.
1: I'd be freaking out.
0: Yeah. And like, some people were very hesitant to walk down and they're kind of being prodded along. But that was like the only way they were going to get down. Some were stuck on the Mr. Freeze coaster, which goes up to like 236 feet high.
1: Oh, good Lord.
0: And they said everything went dark. They were told that the ride was down. The property's power had gone out. And I can't imagine being stuck on a ride like that. It's one thing if you can get out of the ride.
1: Yeah.
0: But you know when some of the roller coasters, they have the stuff, the bars that come down over you?
1: Oh, that's right, yeah.
0: And you couldn't get that off? See, I'm claustrophobic. That would freak me out more than walking down the tracks.
1: Yeah.
0: I got to be honest.
1: See, for me, the only thing I envision out of all this is me on the ground looking up the top where you are going, see? Why don't go on these?
0: You wouldn't even care about my well-being.

0: Kristen and Steve on B101. If you're looking for a home refresh and you want to redecorate, millennials have some great ideas.
1: Okay.
0: They're embracing all these hot new decorating trends. Celebrate vintage. Everything vintage is like having a moment. All kinds of stuff.
1: Again? That seems to come around like very cyclical.
0: Things that your mom and your grandma collected, popular again. Except those Hummels.
1: Oh, I was going to say, the Hummels are going to come back?
0: Nobody wants the Hummels.
1: Those things freak me out. They follow you around the room with their eyes.
0: They do. I know. Believe me, my mom's got like 50 of them, and nobody wants them. Nobody wants them. But Real Simple asked experts about people and what they're leaning to, and it's led by millennials. There's the grand millennial refresh with, you know, vintage items becoming popular in homes. Millennials in particular are embracing inherited pieces and investing in professional restoration.
1: So, that can be expensive.
0: Yeah, it's true. That's very true. Minimalism. This is weaving accents, including wallpaper, into the living space.
1: Not a wallpaper fan. You know, I know it's coming back and it's kind of hot right now, but I've never been a fan of it.
0: Yeah, because then if you don't like it, it's a big ordeal to take it off, you know? My dad used to put up wallpaper. Our whole house in the 80s.
1: That's an art.
0: He was pretty good at it, like matching it up.
1: Not me, but I can't color inside the lines and might put up wallpaper.
0: I know, I've noticed. Fashion to home, playful fashion-inspired textures and embellishments. Things like fringe and tassels and brooches are popping up everywhere. Tiebacks and whatnot.
1: Well, the tiebacks, we have those upstairs in one of the bedrooms. I get that.
0: Yeah. I saw this online. Fringe-trimmed patio umbrellas. Remember the ones in the 70s?
1: Oh, yeah.
0: Those are back again. With the fringe all around the patio umbrella.
1: Yeah, I remember that,
0: yeah. They look very vintage. Crocheted pieces. I do a lot of craft fairs.
1: Yeah.
0: Crochet booths are always packed with people. People are loving crocheted. Well, they make like stuffies and stuffed animals with them too. But a lot of crocheted items are very popular right now. Elevated woodwork, custom cabinetry, wood paneled ceilings and wood siding all coming back again.
1: Custom cabinetry, ka-ching.
0: Yeah, absolutely. It's good if you can do it yourself. And leisured living, there's the return of the hobby room, craft rooms, music rooms, and more popping up in homes. People embracing their hobbies, which
1: That'd be kind of cool. I'd have to actually probably come up with a hobby first.
0: I was going to say, you don't have a hobby other than being an annoying troll. That's about it.
1: Yes. Well, I'm very good at it.
0: That's true. You have excelled.
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4: The midweek Wednesday morning commute now officially underway across the Ocean State. It's going to be another scorcher. Get the AC blasting when you get into your vehicles today. Heat advisor in effect until 8 o'clock tonight. Great news to report, as construction crews from the overnight, they have picked up. Currently no accidents, no breakdowns slowing your ride. Volume on the roadways, it's very light. I'm Andy Carboni. If you see traffic trouble, call the Providence Auto Body Traffic Tip Line at 866-999-7200.
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0: Kristen and Steve on B101. I'm pretty sure that the heat is making everybody crazy. Because did you see, what is up with the beaches? Everybody's fighting at the beaches.
1: Well, one of them was senior skip day. And I'm going to guess. Alcohol involved?
0: No.
1: Maybe. I know. Probably not.
0: Is that the one in Middletown?
1: Yeah.
0: Because there were like 1,200 high school students there. And from what I understand, they were from Fall River. They're in Middletown.
1: Chunk of them, yeah.
0: A big chunk of them were from Fall River. And I think Medway was another town that I saw mentioned. But yeah, it got pretty crazy down in Middletown at Second Beach. There was a brawl. Police were called to the beach around 1 o'clock yesterday. 1,200 high school age students had gathered. Police took one man into custody for acting disorderly towards the beachgoers. The second guy assaulted the police.
1: That's never a bright
0: move. No, not at all. Not at all. Yeah, they were most of them between the ages of 17 and 19. And from Fall River and Medway. Yeah. And then there was another, there was a stabbing. Three people were injured.
1: Yeah, I can't figure out how that happened.
0: And that was in Narragansett at the town beach. Officials responded there. That was around 3 o'clock in the afternoon. Three people found with minor stab wounds. No suspects at this time, but actually there were a couple of other people that were arrested, I believe, for kind of, I don't know, disorderly.
1: I'm betting two words really cover that one. Day drinking.
0: So you really think alcohol was involved, huh?
1: I'm going out on a limb. I mean, me, when we do senior skip day, I always just brought Bosco.
0: You did senior skip day?
1: Yes, I did. I had to think about that. I'm like, where did we go? Yeah,
0: okay,
1: I did.
0: Yeah, I went to the beach. We did a senior skip day.
1: We went
0: day.
1: To, it's not there anymore, Paragon Park.
0: Oh, okay. What'd you do? Did you go to the beach yesterday? Or did you just go the other day?
1: I went Sunday.
0: Oh, okay.
1: What, I still look like a stop sign?
0: No, your color has faded a bit. You're not quite as beet red as you were yesterday.
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4: Heavy traffic is now showing on 95 southbound between the 610 connector and Atwells Avenue. 195 westbound, busy Broadway to the Washington Bridge. 195 eastbound, starting to gum up from Gaino Street to the Washington Bridge. Full length 610 connector, all brake lights heading over to 95. I'm Andy Carbone. If you see traffic trouble, call the Providence Auto Body Traffic Tip Line at 866-999-7200.
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1: Looks like Google's doing a big overhaul in their search box.
0: Oh, why? Really?
1: They're looking to do like what they call the biggest change in over 25 years. Now, yesterday's Google conference, they explained that the search results will now more closely resemble AI chats.
0: Oh, okay.
1: Gone will be the experience of running a search and simply getting like a list of websites.
0: Yeah.
1: The intelligent search box will allow you to ask follow-up questions and narrow the responses. That might be kind of cool.
0: I guess it's handy. I have it turned on to have the AI summary, which is actually helpful.
1: Yes.
0: Because then it kind of gives you an idea of where to look and like you say, to ask follow-up questions.
1: Exactly.
0: And point you in the right direction.
1: Yeah, no, I think this might do well.
0: Yeah, it's just a change. That's the thing. Like, I hope it's not so different that it's a big
1: I hate the change.
0: Learning curve.
1: I don't like change.
0: Well, I hate it when they totally change things that you're used to.
1: Yeah.
0: And then you got to relearn something. I don't want to relearn something.
1: I don't want to be relearning any fancy book learning.
0: I got enough stuff to learn. I don't want to be like when you're used to the way a certain computer program works and then some developer decides we're going to totally change how this whole thing looks. It's like, why? Couldn't you kind of leave it the same and then add some new features?
1: Our whole tech department just flipped you off.
0: Yeah. I don't have time for that.
1: See, that's the thing, too.
0: You don't have time for that.
1: I only can hold so much information. If something new comes in, if something new from work here, I'm going to forget where I live.
0: Oh, God. Joyce is like, yes!
1: All

0: Kristen and Steve in the morning on B101. Here's today's mood adjuster.
1: The legendary Michael Jordan recently surprised his former high school teacher, Miss Etta, with a video call while she was receiving hospice in Wilmington, North Carolina. Hospice staff members say she often spoke about him while reflecting on memories from Laney High School and hoped to speak with him just one more time. Several attempts to contact him went for naught.
2: Yeah.
1: But a social worker named Wendy had her cell phone ring, and on the under it is like, "Hi, I'm looking to talk to Miss Etta. Who's calling? It's Michael Jordan." She's, what? So she, while he's on the phone with her, gets in her car, drives to Ms. Etta's home as fast as she can so they can connect. Now, according to the staff, Jordan and his old teacher spent time laughing, sharing memories, teasing each other during the conversations. Mm-hmm. He was on the phone with her for quite
2: some
1: time.
2: That's so fun. Yeah. That's
1: staff
2: cool.
1: members say the moment brought tears to everybody in the room.
2: Yeah.
1: Ms. Etta's family is calling the conversation a memory they will always remember.
2: Wow. That's
1: can you imagine,
2: awesome.
1: Like, you work for, you know, a hospice company or a social worker,
2: yeah,
1: and your cell phone rings. It's Michael Jordan. What?
2: Didn't expect that one at all.
1: Yeah, no, it finally got to him, and he's like, give me a number.
2: Yeah, very nice of him to do that, yeah. Too. That's awesome.
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5: 95 southbound, that's a slow ride at this point. You go from the 610 connector toward Atwells Avenue, Route 117 down to Route 4. 195 westbound, busy Broadway to the Washington Bridge. 195 eastbound, seeing brake lights from the highway to the Washington Bridge. Full length 610 connector, all brake lights heading over to 95. With your Southern New England traffic, I'm Andy Carboni.
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0: B101, it's Kristen and Steve. Gas prices are still pretty high. I think they did tick down a few cents, though, I noticed, at least.
1: Still cost me $60 to fill a Rogue.
0: Oh, yeah.
1: Well, some people are, you know, trying to adjust their behavior to save a little cash where they can. Some are carpooling, maybe taking public transportation.
0: Yeah.
1: Gentleman by the name of Mally Hightower is driving a toy car. What? That he rescued from somebody else's garbage.
0: A toy car.
1: This is genius. What? He's a handyman.

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6: Traveling on 95 this morning, it's slow from Smithfield Avenue toward Atwells Avenue, Route 117 down to Route 4. Heading out on 195 eastbound, now a parking lot from 95 to the Washington Bridge. 195 west, bumper to bumper, Broadway to the Washington Bridge. Full length 610 connector, all brake lights heading over to 95. 146 southbound, heavy volume from Admiral Street to 95. Route 37 eastbound, there's a crash in the right lane at Pontiac Avenue in Cranston. I'm Andy Carboni. If you see traffic trouble, call the Providence Auto Body Traffic Tip Line at 866-999-7200.
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2: Well, Rod Stewart seems to be hinting at retirement from touring.
3: Oh, really?
2: He called into a British sports talk show, and he was asked about his upcoming touring plans, and he told the host that he has 40-something shows planned for this year, a 2027 tour planned in the UK, and that'll probably be it.
3: Wow.
2: He said, I'll have to find something new to do. He said, maybe I'll come on your guys' show more often.
3: Oh, he'll retire and then be back again. He seems like a guy who
2: likes living on the road. Yeah, I don't think he can sit still. The 2027 shows he was talking about have not been officially announced yet.
3: Oh, I'd like to see him. I've heard, I know some friends of mine that have seen him in concert. And
2: he's good. He is very good, and the band he travels with is amazing.
3: Yeah. Pringles is back with a summer fan favorite flavor from last year. Limited edition Pringles Miller Lite Chips.
2: Yeah, I would try it out of curiosity.
3: I don't remember these. They come in two varieties. Pringles Miller Lite Beer Braised Steak.
2: And oh, all right. Now you lost me.
3: Really? You don't think that
2: just sounds nasty.
3: The barbecue steak flavor with the beer? No?
2: I don't know.
3: Pringles.
2: I'd try it.
3: And Pringles Miller Lite Beer Cheeseburger.
2: Curiosity would get me. I would try them both.
3: They're probably better than they sound.
2: Yeah, I hope so.
3: The Miller Lite Beer Braised Steak Chips return from 2025 and feature a char-grilled peppery steak flavor along with the hoppy malted taste of Miller Lite. The Miller Lite Beer Cheeseburger Chips are a new entry. They combine flavor of tangy beer cheese and juicy burgers. Neither flavor actually contains Miller Lite beer, but both are inspired by the classic aroma of the beer. I don't know. Beer and stuff is really good. I like the Guinness beef stew. Beer adds a nice flavor to stuff. Beer battered fish and chips.
2: Yep, that's good. The beef stew. I'm not a Guinness fan, like by any stretch of the imagination. But using it in cooking, yeah, it's good.
3: It's really good. Last year's braised steak Pringles were an exclusive at Walmart. This year, both new flavors will be sold nationwide at retailers starting in June. That's what's trending on B101.

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2: It's Kristen and Steve. I know you are a huge Law & Order fan.
3: Oh, yeah, big time.
2: But you don't like video games, right?
3: Not really.
2: You might like this one, though. Peacock has launched their first Law & Order mobile game, and it has different weekly cases that you can solve.
3: That might be kind of cool.
2: Yeah, Peacock and Wolf Games debuted their first interactive mobile game. It's called Law & Order Clue Hunter, and it's on the streaming platform. The game allows fans to solve crimes by finding hidden objects and identifying suspects with new cases released weekly. They said Law & Order was one of the most passionate and enduring fandoms in television. This game gives fans a new way to engage with the world that they love. Universal Television called the game a natural evolution of the 35-year franchise legs. And God, it's been on forever.
3: Oh, I still watch it.
2: The game debut follows NBC's renewal of Law & Order for a 26th season, which I think it was off the air for a while. The original was off the air, and then they brought it back.
3: Yeah.
2: SVU... That is going to be back for season 28.
3: That's another great one.
2: They did cancel Organized Crime, though, after five seasons.
3: That crushed me.
2: Was that the one that had Elliot Stabler?
3: Yeah.
2: Why did they cancel that one?
3: I really don't know.
2: Ratings must not have been as good.
3: How could it not be good? I mean, come on.
2: I know. I haven't watched any of them for years, but I just remember the original.
3: Oh, the Organized Crime one I loved. It was really good plots. Chris Maloney played, obviously, Stabler to a T, and he played him, like, next level.
2: Yeah.
3: It was great. Bring it back.
2: Start a writing campaign.
3: Yes.
0: Get ready. 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
7: Heading out on 95 southbound, remains a slow ride from Smithfield Avenue toward Atwells Avenue, Route 117 down to Route 4. Traveling on 195 eastbound, you're barely moving from 95 to the Washington Bridge. 195 westbound's a battle from Broadway to the Washington Bridge. Full length 610 connector, all brake lights getting over to 95, while 146 southbound is heavy volume, Admiral Street to 95. Route 37 eastbound in Cranston, there's a crash off to the right at Pontiac Avenue. With your Southern New England traffic, I'm Andy Carboni.
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0: 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It's Kristen and Steve, 741, and tickets all this week. I love this guy. He's so hilarious.
1: Jeff Dunham. He's like one of my absolute favorites to see
0: in
1: person. 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
1: All right, we'll give you the characters on this plate. 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
0: I got it.
1: You got it?
0: I got it already.
1: All righty.
0: Caller 20, 401-224-1015. Good luck. Here's Duran Duran, B101.

0: another scorcher today, but this is the last one. It's going to cool down after this, and it's going to be like an upper 60s for throughout the holiday weekend.
1: Yeah, this is kind of a weather forecast brought to you by Sybil. I'm hot, I'm cool.
0: I mean, mid-70s would be perfect.
1: Yeah.
0: Because, yes, this is a little too warm, and I didn't want to put the air conditioners in. That's my fault. I didn't want to put them in yet because it's going to be cool over the weekend, and then you can't open the window.
1: One window gets tied up.
0: Yeah, but in the bedroom, it's like Norm's window, and then he gets mad because I open mine. It's a whole thing. I'm not going to get into it now. It's a whole thing. An argument that...
1: You didn't know what rabbit hole we were about to go into there.
0: It's not worth it. We're doing a contest right now. We have Jeff Dunham tickets. Mohegan Sun, September 11th.
1: Oh, great show. Absolutely. You guys, good. So the B101 game app gave us Vanity and Sanity. Mm. Characters on the license plate are F-R-Z-F-R-M. F-R-Z-F-R-M. What do they mean?
0: All right. Hi, B101.
2: This is Lori.
0: Lori. All right, Lori. Do you know the answer? What does our vanity plate say?
2: Freeze frame.
0: Freeze frame.
1: This was an easy one this morning.
0: Yeah. Nice job.
2: Thanks.
1: Lori, you got to go see Jeff Dunham, Mohegan Sun, September 11th for B101. Nice going.
2: That's awesome. I love him. He's great. Freeze frame.

0: Kristen and Steve on B101. I will never understand the art world. Never.
1: Oh, no. If you do, I would worry.
0: I never will. A Jackson Pollock painting from 1948. Now, this is the guy that threw the paint at the canvases. It's just like splatters of paint. That I do, my drop cloth from when I'm painting my hallway looks like a Jackson Pollock painting.
1: Or what my grandson does at daycare.
0: See, he's more talented, honestly. I know people will probably disagree with me on that one. But anyway, this painting that Jackson Pollock did in 1948, it's called Number 7A, sold for $181.2 million.
1: Oh, come on.
0: This was at Christie's Auction House in New York Monday night, nearly tripling his previous auction record, ranking among the most expensive post-war artworks ever sold. They also sold that day a bronze and gold sculpture by Konstantin Brancusi. This is from 1913. That was $107.6 million that it went for.
1: My God.
0: I can't sell a stained glass cad for $30. People pick it up and go, $30?
1: Yeah. Well, I mean, don't
0: $30?
1: Don't you just put it on a cookie sheet and bake it in the oven?
0: No. Oh, my God. I hate it when people say that. No, I didn't bake it in the oven. It took me 5 hours to make it. I think I can charge $30. And you got a paint splotch canvas.
1: But that is art.
0: $181 million. Come on.
1: So you could sell. A cat for like, you know, $100 million.
0: Yeah.
1: Once. That's all it takes. Just once.
0: That's true. That's all I want. Yep. Once. One good buyer. That's what I need. With deep pockets.
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4: If your ride takes you out on 95 southbound, it's bumper to bumper, Route 1 in Pawtucket, down toward Atwells Avenue. Northbound on 95, it's stop and go, Route 37 to Warwick to 195. 195 eastbound, a parking lot from 95 to the Washington Bridge. 195 west is stalled, 114A and Seekonk trying to get to the Washington Bridge. Full length 610 connector, all brake lights heading over to 95. 146 south, a rough go from Middle Spring Avenue over to 95. 295 southbound, that's tied up from Harford Avenue to the Plainfield Pike. With your Southern New England traffic, I'm Andy Carboni.
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0: Kristen and Steve on B101.
1: Well, earlier this year, remember hearing about it? I didn't see him, but Dunkin' started testing out 48-ounce Dunkin' ice beverage buckets.
0: Buckets. So you can bring it to the beach, and then you have a bucket to dig in the sand with when you're done drinking.
1: Apparently, it went really well, so they're rolling them out nationwide starting on Friday. The buckets cost $12.99 each, and you can fill them with iced coffee or refreshers or whatever you want, and they're fully customizable. I can't even imagine putting away 48 ounces of anything like that.
0: I'd be running to the bathroom every 10 minutes after that.
1: I would just drink it in the bathroom and save time.
0: I had a craft beer over the weekend, and there was this place selling lemonade, and they had the large, and then they had a bucket size. And the bucket was $10, and it was a liter, which so that's less than what you're talking about here, right? And those ran out, and I ended up getting the large, and the large was huge. I'm like, my God, how big was the bucket? Is it like the one from Home Depot?
1: Yeah, I mean, if you have a bucket of any kind of beverage, the bucket's probably going to have an undertow. That's a lot of liquid to consume.
0: Yeah.

0: make up nearly one-fifth of TikTok users in America.
1: That's higher than I thought.
0: Yeah, you always think of, oh, it's just young people that are on TikTok, yeah. But that's not always the case. I'm on TikTok a lot. I see a lot of other Gen Xers on there. In fact, this survey found that 27% of Gen Xers are on TikTok.
1: That doesn't surprise me.
0: Now, Gen Z, 24%. Millennials comprise the largest user group at 30%.
1: Yeah, again, not surprising.
0: But that goes against what you would generally think of. But that 19% of baby boomers.
1: See, I told you, we're cool.
0: Retired women who spend 1 to 5 hours daily on social media.
1: Tanya, boomers are cool.
0: Are you?
1: Yeah.
0: In your own minds.
1: Whatever it takes.

0: Well, they won the fan vote at the Rock and Roll Hall of Fame, but not getting inducted this time around. New edition on B101.
1: Yeah, I was a little surprised, but then again, not really.
0: Yeah, they'll get in eventually.
1: Yeah.
0: This kind of surprised me. Baby boomers.

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1: 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Kristen and Steve in the morning on B101.
0: Trending on the 20s.
2: Folks at Comedy Central are setting the premiere date for the highly anticipated new season of South Park. The show's won an Emmy for Best Animated Program five times, by the way, racking up 18 nominations in its almost 30-year run.
3: Oh, it's incredible.
2: Season premiere September 18th at Comedy Central. New episodes will drop every other Wednesday.
3: It's always amazed me how what they can get away with on South Park and Family Guy. And just because it's animated, they can say whatever they want.
2: It's great.
3: But it is. It is a great, great show. Ahead of Memorial Day, Ace Hardware and the Veterans of Foreign Wars Organization have announced that they will distribute 1 million American flags at participating Ace stores nationwide on May 23rd, so this Saturday, to honor fallen military service members. 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A second flag will then be donated to local VFW posts for placement on veterans' graves during Memorial Day tributes. 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Now, if you want to find out more, go to acehardware.com/flag-giveaway. 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
7: Heading out on 95 southbound, it's currently stalled from downtown Pawtucket to a crash in the center lane after Route 1. Then delays continue from Charles Street toward Atwells Avenue, Route 113 to Route 117. Northbound on 95, that is bumper to bumper Jefferson Boulevard, getting up to 195. 195 eastbound, that remains tied up from 95 to the Washington Bridge. 195 west, stalled state line to the Washington Bridge. 610 connector inbound, the full length, all brake lights over to 95. 146 south backs up Middle Spring Avenue to 95.
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1: I guess there are traits of people who always add LOL to the end of texts.
0: I do that.
1: Millennials do it a lot. Yeah, I noticed you did. I wouldn't say you do it a lot, but you do it somewhat.
0: It depends on what it is. If I don't want to be misunderstood, I want people to know I'm kidding.
1: And sometimes, it lightens the mood up. Like if you say, you know, I'm doing bad, there's a switch goes on automatically. But if you put LOL at the end of it, it kind of dims it down a little bit. But I guess there's certain traits that are specific to people who use LOL at the end of a lot of text.
0: Okay.
1: And some of the traits are they worry about how they're being perceived.
0: I think somewhat.
1: I get that.
0: I think most people feel that way.
1: They have anxiety.
0: Oh, I have anxiety, yeah.
1: They fear oversharing.
0: I don't know about that.
1: They want to be understood.
0: Okay. Well, yes. I mean, in a text, you don't want to be misunderstood in a
1: exactly.
0: text, obviously.
1: Exactly. And a text is prevalent to being misunderstood.
0: Of course, yes.
1: They're empathetic.
0: Yeah, okay.
1: They value connection. I'm out. LOL.
0: Come on, yes you do. You value connection more than you let on.
1: I do not.
0: Oh, yeah, you're right.
1: LOL. they're sarcastic. All right, there we are.
0: That's it.
1: Oh, yeah.
0: I think that fits both you and I.
1: Yeah.
0: Because definitely we are sarcastic in a lot of, at least to each other in a lot of our texts.
1: Oh, no, but I mean what I say. You are a pain in the neck.
0: Oh, really? You meant that when you said that?
1: LOL.

0: D101, it's Kristen and Steve.
1: I'm looking at some of the things here that have popped up that I saw on Reddit of things that the older generations did that would be considered just like nuts today. Like spending hundreds of dollars on plate sets that go in the hutch and you're not allowed to use them.
0: We always had the fancy china. Yeah. And now my niece has it and probably doesn't use it either.
1: Getting married incredibly young, like 16, 17, 18.
0: Boy, I got married at 24 and I thought that was young.
1: I got married at 26 and I thought it was young. Smoking inside literally everywhere. Airplanes, hospitals, restaurants, offices, like this permanent haze wherever you went.
0: Yeah, I remember that. You could smoke in the back of planes.
1: Yeah.
0: Like it's not going to drift up to the other
1: I worked
0: seats.
1: At a radio station, actually a lot of them in the 80s.
0: Yeah.
1: Where they were smoking in studios. I would literally have to take the mic on the mic boom, bang it on top of the countertop so that all the ash would come out of it.
0: Oh, must have reeked in there.
1: Oh, it stunk.
0: That's awful.
1: Smoking in the car with the windows up because the baby's already asleep.
0: I don't want to wake the baby, but we'll give her a second.
1: Speaking of the
0: smoke.
1: Baby, a little rum in the baby's bottle to calm the crying. I remember the little rubbing whiskey on the gums thing for
0: the teething.
1: Yeah.
0: Yep.
1: I don't remember how we did it, but we planned things without cell phones and kept in touch easily through these things called landlines.
0: Oh, God, with the cord and everything. And you could only go so far as that cord went.
1: And this is what's weird now. If you were supposed to meet someone somewhere and they weren't there yet, you just waited. Like, if you just chill, wait for them in the waiting room, parking lot, lobby, wherever. And there was no, it was so normal that you wouldn't even really think about it. You just waited. And now we text the person, get the on my way text, give the thumbs up, and back to scrolling you go.
0: Well, yeah, you sit on your phone.
1: Yep.
0: In the waiting rooms back then, you'd have magazines, gross magazines that have been flipped through by, 10,000 people.
1: Yeah, people with the plague.
0: Yeah. Yuck.
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4: Heading out on 95 southbound, delays begin downtown Pawtucket to a crash off to the right after Route 1. Then you slow again, getting down toward Atwells Avenue, 113 down to Route 4. Northbound on 95, hit the brakes, Jefferson Boulevard, Warwick up to 195. 195 eastbound, lots of company with you from 95 to the Washington Bridge. 195 westbound, that is packed in, state line to the Washington Bridge. Full length 610 connector, all brake lights getting over to 95. Traveling on 146 southbound, a rough go from Middle Spring Avenue to 95. Heading out on 295 southbound, he jammed in from Hartford Avenue to the plane.
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1: Oh my God, I am so excited. 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I cannot believe it.
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1: Exactly. You're going into a long weekend. 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Good luck.

0: everything vintage is like having a moment. All kinds of stuff.
1: Again? That seems to come around like very cyclical.
0: Things that your mom and your grandma collected, popular again. Except those Hummels.
1: I was going to say, the Hummels are going to come back?
0: Nobody wants the Hummels.
1: Those things freak me out. They follow you around the room with their eyes.
0: They do. I know. Believe me, my mom's got like 50 of them, and nobody wants them. Nobody wants them. But Real Simple asked experts about people and what they're leaning to, and it's led by millennials. There's the grand millennial refresh with, you know, vintage items becoming popular in homes. Millennials in particular are embracing inherited pieces and investing in professional restoration.
1: So, that can be expensive.
0: Yeah, it's true. That's very true. Minimalism. This is weaving accents, including wallpaper, into the living space.
1: Not a wallpaper fan. You know, I know it's coming back and it's kind of hot right now, but I've never been a fan of it.
0: Yeah, because then if you don't like it, it's a big ordeal to take it off. You know, my dad used to put up wallpaper. Our whole house in the '80s.
1: That's an art.
0: He was pretty good at it, like matching it up.
1: Not me, but I couldn't. I can't color inside the lines and might put up wallpaper.
0: I know. I've noticed. Fashion to home, playful fashion inspired textures and embellishments. Things like fringe and tassels and brooches are popping up everywhere. Tie backs and whatnot.
1: Well, the tie backs, we have those upstairs in one of the bedrooms. I get that.
0: Yeah. I saw this online. Fringe trimmed patio umbrellas. Remember the ones in the '70s?
1: Oh, yeah, yeah.
0: Those are back again. With the fringe all around the patio umbrella.
1: Yeah, I remember that,
0: they look very vintage. Crocheted pieces. I do a lot of craft fairs.
1: Yeah.
0: Crochet booths are always packed with people.
1: Really?
0: People are loving crocheted. Well, they make like stuffies and stuff, stuffed animals with them too. But a lot of crocheted items are very popular right now. Elevated woodwork, custom cabinetry, wood paneled ceilings and wood siding all coming back again.
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0: Yeah, absolutely. It's good if you can do it yourself. And leisured living, there's the return of the hobby room, craft rooms, music rooms, and more popping up in homes. People embracing their hobbies, which
1: that'd be kind of cool. I'd have to actually probably come up with a hobby first.
0: I was going to say, you don't have a hobby other than being an annoying troll. That's about it.
1: Yes. Well, I'm very good at it.
0: That's true. You have excelled.
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0: Kristen and Steve on B101. I'm pretty sure that the heat is making everybody crazy. Because did you see, what is up with the beaches? Everybody's fighting at the beaches.
1: Well, one of them was senior skip day. And I'm going to guess. Alcohol involved?
0: No.
1: I know. Probably not.
0: Is that the one in Middletown?
1: Yeah.
0: Because there were like 1,200 high school students there. And from what I understand, they were from Fall River. They're in Middletown.
1: Chunk of them, yeah.
0: A big chunk of them were from Fall River. And I think Medway was another town that I saw mentioned. But yeah, it got pretty crazy down in Middletown at Second Beach. There was a brawl. Police were called to the beach around 1 o'clock yesterday. 1,200 high school age students had gathered. Police took one man into custody for acting disorderly towards the beachgoers. The second guy assaulted the police.
1: That's never a bright
0: move. No, not at all. Not at all. Yeah, they were most of them between the ages of 17 and 19 and from Fall River and Medway. Yeah. And then there was another, there was a stabbing. Three people were injured.
1: Yeah, I can't figure out how that happened.
0: And that was in Narragansett at the town beach. Officials responded there. That was around 3 o'clock in the afternoon. Three people found with minor stab wounds. No suspects at this time, but actually there were a couple of other people that were arrested, I believe, for kind of, I don't know, disorderly.
1: I'm betting two words really cover that one. Day drinking.
0: Day- So you really think alcohol was involved, huh?
1: I'm going out on a limb. I mean, when we do senior skip day, I always just brought Bosco.
0: You did senior skip day?
1: Yes, I did. I had to think about that. I'm like, where did we go? Yeah,
0: okay,
1: I did.
0: Yeah, I went to the beach. We did a senior skip
1: day. We went
0: day.
1: To, it's not there anymore, Paragon Park.
0: Oh, okay. What'd you do? Did you go to the beach yesterday? Or did you just go the other day?
1: I went Sunday.
0: Oh, okay.
1: What, I still look like a stop sign?
0: No, your color has faded a bit. You're not quite as beet red as you are.

0: Kristen and Steve in the morning on B101. Here's today's mood adjuster.
1: The legendary Michael Jordan recently surprised his former high school teacher, Miss Etta, with a video call while she was receiving hospice in Wilmington, North Carolina. Hospice staff members say she often spoke about him while reflecting on memories from Laney High School and hoped to speak with him just one more time. Several attempts to contact him went for naught.
2: Yeah.
1: But a social worker named Wendy had her cell phone ring, and on the under it is like, "Hi, I'm looking to talk to Miss Etta. Who's calling? It's Michael Jordan." She's, what? So she, while he's on the phone with her, gets in her car, drives to Ms. Etta's home as fast as she can so they can connect. Now, according to the staff, Jordan and his old teacher spent time laughing, sharing memories, teasing each other during the conversations. Mm-hmm. He was on the phone with her for quite some time.
2: So fun. Yeah. That's
1: staff
2: cool.
1: Members say the moment brought tears to everybody in the room.
2: Yeah.
1: Ms. Etta's family is calling the conversation a memory they will always remember.
2: Wow. That's
1: can you imagine
2: awesome.
1: Like you work for, a hospice company or a social worker
2: and
1: your cell phone rings. It's Michael Jordan. What?
2: Didn't expect that one at all.
1: Yeah, no, it finally got to him, and he's like, give me a number.
2: Yeah, very nice of him to do that, too. That's awesome.
0: This summer, you've got concerts to see, nights out to plan, maybe even a weekend getaway to the coast.
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0: All right, one more day of extreme heat. You can do it. You can make it through. You can power through the 90.
1: You can put the air conditioners in the window.
0: No, because it's going to get cold again.
1: Yeah, but it'll eventually get hot again, so why not?
0: And then they can go in then, and my electric bill can stay nice and low.
1: Cheap, cheap, cheap, cheap.
0: Yes, cheap, cheap, cheap. I am. I don't want to hear complaining from you next month when your electric bill's $400.
1: It's never that high.
0: Okay. Yeah, well, mine was, so that's why the air conditioners are not in. It's Kristen and Steve of B101. We will talk to you tomorrow.
1: Martha Quinn is on the way next with another keyword for that $1,000 payday coming up at 10. Good luck.

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1: 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And at the heart of it all was Martha Quinn. This is the Martha Quinn Show. 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

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B101. It's after 10. The Wednesday workday has officially started. We got to buckle down, get to work, and rock out. I'm Martha Quinn. 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

0: 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It kind of cements the goodness into your brain, and it's good for all of us to hear your totally awesome news.
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Corey Hart is ready to go just after 11 o'clock. My name is Martha Quinn. Do you think if Blondie were recording

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Guaranteed human. The music, the moments, the pop culture that defined who we are. And at the heart of it all was Martha Quinn. This is the Martha Quinn Show. 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

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You think you know how to breathe, do you? 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

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Music Trivia Bus. Who said, don't drink, don't smoke, what do you do? 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
1: The next three songs were sent in by Becca in Ohio. It's today's mixtape. Mixtapes happen every day right here. Becca's theme, Think Blowing Bubbles.

The home of Kristen and Steve in the morning, B101. Dolly Parton's 925 just started Becca and Ohio's mixtape. All three songs mention something in their titles that have something in common. If you're standing online at Walgreens, you might see what Becca is talking about. Here's Matthew Wilder, Breaking My Stride.

0: 101. Bonnie Tyler's Total Eclipse of the Heart just wrapped up today's mixtape. All three songs shouted out something in the title that have something in common. And I have to tell you, sometimes when you send me your mixtapes, I test myself. I look over your songs and without looking at your theme, I see if I can figure out how you've connected the songs. Becca, I have to tell you, I looked over your songs. Dolly Parton's 9 to 5, Matthew Wilder's Breaking My Stride, Total Eclipse of the Heart, and I could not for the life of me figure it out. And when I peeked at your theme, three songs that shout out chewing gum brands, I was like, oh man, this is one of the greatest ever. So we heard about five chewing gum, Stride and Eclipse, Becca. That was genius. Get your mixtape on the air. 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
3: Another hot and hazy one across southern New England with many of us into the 90s this afternoon. Going to want to watch out for maybe a couple spot showers and thunderstorms later on after 4 p.m., becoming more scattered in activity after sunset. Some of these showers may linger into Thursday, leading to a bit of an unsettled afternoon. I'm Storm Team 10 meteorologist Jason Dorse.
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0: The 80s and more B101. Happy Wednesday. Martha Quinn here with you. I was on vacation last week, and part of it, I was hanging out with my daughter on Mother's Day, and I met a friend of hers named Valentino. And I said to him, do people always say to you that they were kissing Valentino by a crystal blue Italian stream? And he goes, yeah, but I like it, especially since Prince wrote that song. And I said, ah, good trivia. I'm proud of you. You're going to hear the Bengals singing about kissing Valentino by a crystal blue Italian stream before 1 o'clock. And if you have one of those names, like Rosanna, that people are always quoting song lyrics to you with your name in it, let me know. Tap our free iHeartRadio apps talkback microphone.
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1: B101. We're doing it one classic song at a time. We're making our way through the middle of the week. Happy May 20th, Martha Quinn with you. One thing about this song is it reminds you what a beautiful lyricist Prince was, because he wrote this one for the Bengals, Manic Monday.

0: Make B101 your number one preset in your car and on the new iHeartRadio app. Bon Jovi is standing by to keep you pumped this Wednesday afternoon. My name is Martha Quinn. Thank you so much for being here. Isn't it awesome, totally awesome, if I might say, when you are the person who gets a random act of kindness, like your boss shoots you a message and says, you're doing such a great job, thank you. Well, I want to say that when I was on vacation, a couple of people reached out to me with really nice messages. Ronnie, Travis and Joseph in Kentucky wished me a happy birthday. Thank you for that. Yeehaw. And it was really sweet to be remembered on Mother's Day.
1: Hey, Martha. I just wanted to say I love your show. It brings me a smile every day. And I also wanted to wish you a happy Mother's Day. I grew up with you on MTV2, so it's like reliving my teenage years.
0: Ah, yes, girl. 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I wasn't a teenager when I was on MTV. I was 22 when I started. 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Thank you for those Mother's Day wishes. 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
4: Another hot and hazy one across southern New England with many of us into the 90s this afternoon. Going to want to watch out for maybe a couple spot showers and thunderstorms later on after 4 p.m. Becoming more scattered in activity after sunset. Some of these showers may linger into Thursday, leading to a bit of an unsettled afternoon. I'm Storm Team 10 meteorologist Jason Dorse.
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0: 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Totally Awesome News is next with me, Martha Quinn.

0: 101, the 80s and more. You know how every once in a while on your favorite news site, you know, they'll have all the stuff going on, but they might have in the corner, police officers rescue ducks from storm drain. That's the kind of news you get every day right here with me, Martha Quinn. Totally awesome news.
1: My name is Shirley Ann, and I'm happy because on Monday, it would be my husband and my 35th anniversary together. Although we have been together much longer, we started dating in 1985, and we have been together ever since. No breakups, no separations during that time. So this is really something to celebrate. He was my one and only, my soulmate. We knew it from the first time that we saw each other, and I know that a lot of people don't believe in that.
0: Ah, Shirley Ann, you cut off, but I got it. He is your soulmate, and it was love at first sight. Happy 35th anniversary. I'll be thinking of you on Monday. And thank you for taking the time to join in and share a little piece of your life. 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This happens every day. 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
0: The music. The moments. The pop culture that defined who we are. And at the heart of it all was Martha Quinn. This is the Martha Quinn Show.
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101. So you think you know how to breathe. I, Martha Quinn, thought I knew how to breathe until I heard Christy, who was in for me last week when I was on vacation, share as a wellness shop moment how we could all breathe a little bit better. In case you missed it, I'll share it with you in about 8 minutes. Right now, it's Daryl Hall and John Oates.

0: 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Make sure you type those keywords when you hear them on our station website. You could get a call. You won $1,000. My name is Martha Quinn. So you think you know how to breathe? I thought I knew how to breathe until last week when Christy was in for me and I was listening. She shouted out as a wellness shop piece of information the benefits of breathing a different way than you might normally breathe. And I thought it was so interesting. So I looked into it and I want to talk about nasal breathing through your nose can help you feel calm and may even support healthy blood pressure because breathing, see, I just breathed through my mouth, but breathing through your nose can slow your breathing down and that can tell your nervous system to relax. And it also, breathing through your nose helps your body take in nitric oxide. That is like an it compound I'm seeing all over social media. And it helps your blood vessels relax and widen, and that will help your blood pressure. So if throughout the day you notice yourself mouth breathing, you might do it a lot if you're walking or doing some kind of exercise, try gently switching to breathing through your nose. And that is your wellness shot. Thank you, Christy, for that information. I was listening on my free iHeartRadio app. You've got The Martha Quinn Show, you too, and more classic artists are straight ahead.
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3: Another hot and hazy one across southern New England with many of us into the 90s this afternoon. Going to want to watch out for maybe a couple spot showers and thunderstorms later on after 4 p.m. Becoming more scattered in activity after sunset. Some of these showers may linger into Thursday, leading to a bit of an unsettled afternoon. I'm Storm Team 10 meteorologist Jason Dorse.
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0: I'm Martha Quinn. 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Today, May 20th, could be your day to land a grand.

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When these songs were brand new, she was right there. All these years later, still spinning the magic. The Martha Quinn Show. 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

0: The home of Kristen and Steve in the morning, B101. Memorial Day is coming up so soon. It's this Monday already. And if you have a flag at your house or you're a facilities manager and you're responsible for the flag on your business's property, here's how to handle the flag properly on Memorial Day. My name is Martha Quinn. I hope you're having a great Wednesday. On Memorial Day, the United States flag is handled with specific protocols to honor fallen service members. You fly the flag at half staff until noon. The flag is flown at half staff from sunrise until noon to symbolize mourning for those who died in military service. After noon, the flag is raised to full staff for the rest of the day, signifying the nation's resolve to honor the living and continue the fight for freedom. So if you see a flag at like 3 p.m. that's half staff, put a little post-it note on that flagpole and say, yo, you should be listening to the Martha Quinn Show. Your flag should be up at full staff now. You need to get your flag information straight. So Memorial Day is the day we not only start summer and we've got barbecues and all kinds of sales, but it is the day that we remember those who have given their lives in service to our country. Stevie Nicks is straight ahead. You've got the Martha Quinn Show.
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3: Two separate crashes on 195 eastbound. We got a crash block in the right lane approaching Warren Ave and Broadway, and one in the left lane approaching Taunton Ave. We've also got heavy traffic on 95 north and south approaching 195 eastbound. A lot of volume 195 east and west, and some slow traffic on the 610 connector inbound towards 95. I'm Zach Transport with your Southern New England traffic.
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Tina Turner on B101, another hot day all over southern New England. In Memorial Day weekend, we're going to be wearing a jacket in like 2 days. I can't wrap my head around it. I really can't. I'm Adam. Hope you are having a great Wednesday. B101.

Journey right there on B101. I'm Adam at 311. Hope you are having a great Wednesday. Coming up on Friday, right around 5 p.m., we are kicking off another Memorial Day.

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4: Another hot and hazy one across southern New England with many of us into the 90s this afternoon. Going to want to watch out for maybe a couple spot showers and thunderstorms later on after 4 p.m., becoming more scattered in activity after sunset. Some of these showers may linger into Thursday, leading to a bit of an unsettled afternoon. I'm Storm Team 10 meteorologist Jason Dorse.
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0: It's right there on B101. Looking like we are going to get a little bit of weather later on. We get rid of the hot weather, and you know, before we get rid of the hot weather, you've got to have a little bit of thunder and lightning in the summertime, which we are not going to have at all for Memorial Day weekend with the weather that we've got coming in. All right, coming up, we are going 1 hour commercial free. 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
2: There's a disabled vehicle blocking the right lane on Route 146 northbound at Salis Hill Road. 195 westbound is seeing heavy traffic between the state line and Route 44. 195 eastbound slows between I-95 and Gano Street. 95 slows on both sides as you approach 195, with traffic being a little bit worse on the northbound side. With your Southern New England traffic, I'm Lexi Mack, and I've got your back.
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Duran Duran right now.

More on B101. I'm Adam. Hope you are having a great Wednesday. Coming up tonight, right around 6:40 p.m., we have got more Red Sox action. They are on the road right now in KC. One game one, one game two, and they're looking for the 3-game sweep. You can hear it tonight, right around 6:40 p.m., right here on B101.

0: 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We have got another shot for you to win a grand, like Jen.
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0: Very happy winning that money. You can join her in Win a Grand's on the way. Coming up right after Don Henley with the $1,000 payday right here on B101. Good luck.

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You know, I don't know why we forget to drive. We are not good at driving in the heat. I don't know what it is. We are not good at it. A lot of backups right now all over Rhode Island. And we're not even going to talk about what went down in Narragansett last night either. We're not going to talk about that. B101, we're commercial free right now. I'm Adam, and no one like you right now from the Scorpions. I'm B.

0: Belinda Carlisle right there on B101. I'm Adam Ridehome on. Hope you are having a great Wednesday and looking like Memorial Day weekend weather. Not good, but you know on the radio, we are going to have a lot of fun with the Memorial Day Top 500 countdown. And what I'm playing in the background, Bust a Move, I got no doubt, will be on the countdown. Coming up Friday, right around 5 p.m., we are kicking off the Memorial Day Top 500 all weekend long, beginning on Friday, right around 5 p.m. on B101.
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2: There's heavy traffic on 295 southbound between Hartford Ave and Plainfield Pike. 95 northbound, you're on the brakes between Jefferson Boulevard and I-195. 95 southbound slows between Smithfield Ave and I-195. The 610 connector inbound is slow between Plainfield Street and Dean Street. With your Southern New England traffic, I'm Lexi Mack and I've got your back.
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Memorial Day weekend, we are going to be trying to get on a jet airliner and getting out of here. Looking at my phone right now, Sunday, a high of 55. What are we doing? B101.

0: The 80s and more on B101. I'm Adam. Hope you are having a great Wednesday ride home. We have got your shots to go and check out Weird Al Yankovic at the PPAC. 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
3: There's a crash blocking the shoulder on 95 northbound at I-195, contributing to traffic in the area. Then we've got a disabled vehicle blocking the right lane on 295 northbound at the Putnam Pike Route 44. 295 southbound is seeing pretty heavy traffic between Hartford Ave and the Plainfield Pike. With your Southern New England traffic, I'm Lexi Mack, and I've got your back.
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I know Giovanni would have a really good joke about it, but I'm not him. 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

Dream right there on B101. I'm Adam. I'll be back again tomorrow right around 3 p.m. We got more music coming up in a second. And the Red Sox, they are taking on KC on the road tonight. And we got that action coming up in about 5 minutes. Have a great night, and we'll talk again tomorrow right here on B101.

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0: Welcome to iHeartRadio Communities, a public affairs special focusing on the biggest issues impacting you this week. Here's Manny Munoz.
1: I am Manny Munoz. Thank you for tuning in to iHeartRadio's Communities. It is our weekly public affairs show where we try to bring you conversations that'll help you better understand important issues or maybe just some interesting topics. Either way, I do hope you'll stick around for the next half hour. And if you have any comments, questions, or suggestions, please feel free to reach out on Instagram. My handle is at IODManny. That's at IODManny. Now, let's get on with the show. For a lot of Americans, young and not so young, the basics like budgeting and credit and saving is Greek to them. Let's discuss it with Steve Bomba. He's CEO of the Council for Economic Education. Steve, thanks for joining us.
2: Thank you for having me, Manny.
1: Why does it seem like so many years ago we went away from teaching financial literacy in schools in our country?
2: So if you put yourself in the position of a superintendent or a principal or a teacher, you only have so much time during a school day, and there are a lot of demands on that time. Should we focus on math? Should we focus on reading? Should we focus on writing? And I think in the midst of an education reform movement, financial literacy was a casualty of that. But it's making a comeback now.
1: How many states are bringing it back? I know in Florida, where I'm from, we just started requiring financial literacy courses for high schoolers in the last few years.
2: Yeah. So if you go back to the time in the 90s when we had the beginnings of what I would call the education reform movement, only one country, only one state in the United States required personal finance. We at the Council for Economic Education have put together an advocacy group to try to get states to require personal finance, and we are, and economics, and we're up to 39 states, I'm happy to say.
1: Well, wow, so 39 states, that's great.
2: 39 in a generation,
1: Why are we still missing out on 11? What is the pushback? Because it seems like if there's anything you need to learn in school would be how to handle money and finances.
2: Yeah, I don't think we're getting, really, we're not getting resistance anywhere. There are very few places in the country that say we are opposed to teaching financial literacy, personal finance, and economics to students in our state. It just takes time for these laws and bills to get through state legislatures. So I would suspect that we'll look up in 5 years or so. And I think we'll be at 50 states plus Washington, D.C.
1: What's the real world cost of not having financial literacy, not in theory, but for everyday lives for American families?

0: families?
1: Well, I'll answer the question and I'll frame it in an asset-based language. If we look at a state like Texas, Texas is the second largest state in the U.S. 3 years after the state of Texas mandated that their students take personal finance, what you saw in that state was that the average credit score improved by 32 points, and researchers gave the personal finance course mandate as a reason for that bump. They saw a 33% drop in delinquent payments on loans. So when young people are taking personal finance and economic courses, what you see are these very tangible, quantifiable benefits that accrue to themselves, their families, their communities, their states. And once we get to 50 states plus Washington, D.C., these benefits will accrue to the entire country.
0: So we've generally right now grown up with maybe a couple of generations of young adult Americans with very limited basic financial knowledge, and that's showing up in their debt and their lack of credit worthiness and their lack of savings.
1: Yeah, I suppose their lack of financial knowledge certainly plays a role in that. I think that just the contours of the American economy have gotten to be significantly more complex as well. For example, my grandfather was in a union that had retirement benefits for him, and by the time you get to me, we're on to 401k plans. So just the basic architecture of the American economy has changed. It's much more complex, and individuals need to play a greater role in managing their financial health.
0: Sure, and there's something to be said for the fact that when you're in your teens and 20s, you're not thinking about what's going to happen when you're in your 60s or 70s. So maybe putting money away in a 401k isn't important because you're not looking that big picture. But if you do have that financial education, you do understand the significance of it.
1: Oh, absolutely. Albert Einstein famously said that compounded interest is the eighth wonder of the world. And when you start teaching that to 14-year-olds, it's a critically, critically important lesson, both in 401k plans, obviously, but also we should be encouraging young people to invest in ways that are going to grow their wealth a little bit over time.
0: Are there certain states that are getting more right than other states when it comes to doing this again, to reincorporating it in education?
1: So I will tell you what the gold standard is. The gold standard is for students to have to take a standalone semester-long course, both in personal finance and in economics, so they understand how to manage their personal finances and they understand the theory that ties their personal finances to the larger national and global economy. And we do have a growing number of states, it's still small at this point, where you have both of those requirements. We get to the gold standard by getting schools to require some combination of these courses at all, and then we try to make them even better. We try to make the policy even better.
0: Have a few more minutes here with Steve Bomba. He's CEO of the Council for Economic Education. I know we've gotten this far. It's taken a long time to get these 39 states, and you say in the next 5 years we'll have every state on board with financial literacy courses. Should we be looking bigger? Should we be teaching financial literacy in middle school or beginning even in elementary school?
1: Yes. First, I am the aspiration is to have 50 states plus DC have these mandates, and I think we'll get there. So, the Council for Economic Education actually does provide, in particular, personal finance and economics lessons for students as young as elementary school. I'm going to give you an example of how we bring these concepts to life for students. we have a candy game where students sit in groups of five or six. Each of them has bags of candy. Each student has different kinds of candy in their bag, and they trade. And then that exercise grows to an entire classroom activity where instead of trading with five or six classmates, you're trading with the entire class. Mm-hmm. It might be 25 or 30 people, and everybody has different kinds of candy. And what you see is that the utility, the pleasure, the excitement of the students grows the more potential trading partners they have. Now, they don't realize, they think they're just trading Skittles and Tangy Taffy, but in fact, they're getting a real-time lesson in economic theory.
0: Yeah, that's fascinating. So that's a kind of cool way to do that.
1: It's a cool way to do it, and it's a cool way to do education. So students, people in general, tend to learn better when the lessons are proximate to their lived experiences. So we can teach personal finance and economics to students of very nearly any age, as long as the lesson is relatable. We have another lesson called Swiftonomics, which talks about pricing for tickets to Taylor Swift concerts. You know, these kids
0: don't get me started on that. I know how much those tickets are.
1: They are expensive, but instead of just saying, "Oh, the Taylor Swift concert tickets are too expensive," they can tell you why. They can tell you why they're so expensive. And frankly, maybe some of these students can come up with arbitrage opportunities to get Taylor Swift tickets at lower prices because they understand the theory behind the pricing.
0: Yeah, that is fascinating. While you were saying that, it got me to thinking about how money has changed. When I was young, I had a wallet. I was excited to get my first wallet and get a dollar bill in there and get $5 bills in there. And when I wanted something, I had to give up something tangible, right? I had to give up a dollar bill. So much of our currency exchange these days is not tangible. It's up in the air, right? We're using a phone or a watch or just a card that we don't see that money going out, right? How has that changed the idea of teaching financial literacy when you can't really see the money that's going out?
1: I don't know if that's as much of a change as us old folks might think it is. And I say that as the father of two young men who are in college. And they are, the term for their generation is, they're digital natives. This is how they are accustomed to paying for things.
0: Right.
1: It's with Cash App and Venmo and Zelle. They are accustomed to ordering Chipotle. God knows my children order a lot of Chipotle. They are accustomed to doing that online, to having their order waiting for them when they get to Chipotle or having it, paying a fee, having it delivered. So I do think, to your point about that dollar that you can touch being in your pocket and then not being in your pocket, I do think it, and this is my personal opinion, I've talked about this with partner organizations for the Council for Economic Education. I think it would be great if when a person is paying for something digitally, they also had something on that app that showed them the balance in the account that they're paying from, then they might not have this sort of kinesthetic relationship with the dollar bill that you and I had when we were kids, but they can see that the money is real and the money they have access to has just diminished by whatever the amount of that Chipotle order is.
0: Right. Couple more moments here with Steve Bomba. He is CEO of the Council for Economic Education. What's the website where people could go if they want to get more information?
1: They can go to www.councilforeconed.org. And we have a treasure trove of lessons and resources on our website that folks can engage with for free.
0: You mentioned you've got young sons who are in college, and it got me to thinking about how those are the very kids, the older teenagers, those in their young 20s who maybe have not had financial literacy courses in school who are targeted by loan offers and credit card offers that could begin their entire financial life on the negative. Is that something that you find is increasingly needs to be addressed?
1: Absolutely. Absolutely. So, for example, the Council for Economic Education, we've developed our own personal finance course.
0: Mm-hmm.
1: And there are explicitly lessons on taking out student loans and what to look for. And so there's guidance on that. On the credit card issue, I don't think you can say necessarily a college student should never have a credit card.
0: Sure.
1: But our course will help step young people through the costs and benefits. I mean, if you're going to be disciplined and spend $10 a month and repay it on time, you build your credit score.
0: Right.
1: If you forget that it's real money and you go out with your buddies on Friday night and spend a bunch of money you don't have, then it's going to harm your credit score. But at least young people should be making informed decisions when they are entering adulthood about how to navigate college, how to navigate student loans, how to navigate summer internships, credit cards, et cetera, et cetera. And the Council for Economic Education is helpful in that regard.
0: The website is councilforeconed.org. That would be economic education. councilforeconed.org. He's been Steve Bombaugh, Council for Economic Education CEO. Steve, really appreciate the time. Best of luck.
1: Thanks so much, Manny. Take care.
0: You're listening to iHeartRadio Communities, our weekly public affairs show. I am Manny Munoz. If you have any thoughts, comments, or questions, please feel free to reach out to me on Instagram. My handle is at IODManny. That's at IODManny. Stroke and brain aneurysm can happen fast, and for many families, they come completely out of nowhere. But thanks to quick action and a remarkable recovery, my colleague here at iHeartRadio Miami, Jada Williams, is now using her story to try and help others, the warning signs before it's too late. Jada, thanks so much for making some time with us.
2: Oh, of course. Thank you so much for having me.
0: So let me start off with this. You're young, early 40s. Take me back to when you first started experiencing symptoms, and what did you feel?
2: Back last year, and from April to July, every day I had a headache. So I would come into the studio, go to work, do my thing, but by the end of the night, I would read off songs to DJ Bulletproof or take callers, and I couldn't read my own handwriting because my right eye would start to close by the end of the night. My vision would be blurry. Have difficulties driving home, things like that. And just every day having pounding headaches every day. And then my right eye not having really control over it during that time. And my daughter was just on me every day, like, Mom, this could be something really serious. This could be something really serious. And I just kept brushing it off for a little while. I have bottles or aspirin just everywhere during that time. And I was going to urgent care, but urgent care, I have a history of migraine. So it was coming off like it was a migraine, but I just knew it was something different. And just speaking with my daughter and everything, she looked it up, did her own research, Googled some things, used ChatGPT, and she was like, Mom, there's too much pressure on your optical vascular nerve and some other big medical word. And I'm like, Okay. How do you know this? She's like, you have to do these additional tests. And she writes out this long text message. And she's like, the next time you go to the ER, you show this to the doctor. And I'm like, I've never went to the ER. I've only been going to the urgent care. Let me just go to the ER. So one Friday morning, I'm like, before I get to go to work and talk on the radio, I'm going to go to the ER and get the best headache medicine that's going to let me make it through my day. That day I was determined to make it through the night completely. And when I got there to Memorial Pembroke, it came across like it was a migraine again. And I told Dr. L, like, hold on one second. My daughter told me to really show you this text message or she's just going to kill me when I get home. And I showed Dr. L my daughter's text message and she gasped and was like, oh my gosh, she's so smart. Let's do this additional test. And she did a CTA scan with the dye that made a big difference because she could see the aneurysm. And they come back and tell me it's a brain aneurysm. You're going to have emergency brain surgery tomorrow. It's the largest we've ever seen. And I'm like, girl, I drink water. I'm Jay Kiss. I tell, that's my whole platform is health. Like, I work out. I walk every day, girl. What are you talking about? And isn't that what old people die from or something? Don't old people get that? Then my grandfather had that. Like, what are you talking about? I was in such denial right then. And I'm like, okay, let me get up. And they're like, where are you going? I was like, I'm going to get some water. I called Bulletproof. She's like, who? Dr. L was adamant. She was really great. She sat with me during that, you know, time of digesting what was going on with my body. And I called DJ Bulletproof and was like, yo, Bullet, I'm going to be late to the studio today, maybe, but I'm not going to be in the mood for cameras or anything. So we can do social media tomorrow or something. Can we just have a good show tonight? So we can have show tonight.
0: You were still in denial. How long were you having these headaches, though?
2: From April to July, every day.
0: And then July is when you finally convinced by your daughter to go to the emergency room. You were your own advocate showing them the information she has gotten. And that, that led to the discovery of the aneurysm.
2: Yes, that led to the discovery of the aneurysm. I was then taken straight to Memorial Johnson Street with Dr. Mehta and his awesome neurological neuroscience team. They were awesome.
0: Is there a difference? Is there a difference? I'm sorry to interrupt. Is there a difference between an aneurysm and a stroke?
2: Yes. Well, the aneurysm is usually what causes the stroke.
0: Okay.
2: So if it bursts, then you'll usually cause you a stroke or you might die from it bursting. And with mine being the largest, quote unquote, that they've ever seen, they were very concerned about it because mine was larger than a quarter sitting on my brain. It's like a ticking time bomb and it just keeps blowing up like a balloon with blood until it pops. So in my case, they were worried about preventing the stroke by making sure the aneurysm didn't burst because mine were so big I could have died from it.
0: Few more minutes here with my iHeartRadio Miami colleague, Jada Williams, also known as Jada Kiss. It was the aneurysm was what was putting the pressure on your optic nerve, affecting your vision in your eye. Yes. Is that the one thing that was different from just a random headache or the other headaches that you used to get?
2: Definitely so. No, that was one thing because where the aneurysm set it was sitting on the optical nerve. Mm-hmm. So that was causing pressure on my eye to keep closing. But I was having these headaches that you cannot explain. Mm-hmm. They are excruciating. It's like the ice pick. It's like I actually, for the first time in my life, like literally felt my brain. I felt like I could feel my brain throbbing. Any other time, it's like a headache, you know, your head may ache.
0: Right.
2: But you don't feel brain. I actually was like, I think I feel my brain. I know it sounds crazy, but I could just feel it and it's throbbing and it's like hurrying ice picks. But other than that, which was a biggie, by the end of the day, my right eye would be closing and I couldn't see.
0: Okay. You mentioned you were in denial when they first told you you've got an aneurysm. We've got to do an emergency brain surgery on you. What was that like? I imagine you called your daughter. You said, baby, you just saved my life. I'm going to have this surgery. Walk me through that process of the surgery.
2: Well, that part of it, when after Dr. L was like, no, I'm sitting here. I'm not leaving you. You got to call that person back and tell him you are not coming to work.
0: Right.
2: You are not going to no studio, girl. You are going to have emergency brain surgery tomorrow morning. And I was like, who, me? And she's like, yes. And I'm like, oh, okay. So then I call my mother next, who lives in Louisville, Kentucky right now. and she works in the courthouse. It was about lunchtime, 1 o'clock. I called her at 1. My mom was in Miami at 8 o'clock that night. I was transported over to Memorial Johnson Street, Dr. Maida's awesome team, and had they prepped me and had emergency brain surgery the next morning.
0: Talk to me about how you felt the first time you woke up after that brain surgery, and I'm guessing you no longer had the headaches you were having?
2: No, I instantly didn't have the headaches anymore. It was more so just waking up and just feeling different, and I could see. That was the biggest thing I was happy about. The whole room was laughing at me because I'm like, I can see. So that was the biggest thing. And after that, it's the more so recovery coming off of the anesthesia and everything. And you can feel your body just feel like a bus hit it.
0: Yeah. What was the most difficult part of the recovery process once you were done with the surgery and you could see again? How long were you in the hospital? And then how long did it take you to get like you were feeling back to normal?
2: Time afterwards, I would have to go on a 10-day bed rest after each procedure. They would want me to stay in bed 10 days because they were going through my groin to get to my brain. Mm-hmm. These days with technology and everything is so awesome. But I couldn't at first, you know, I'm so active with walking and being hands-on with my kids. Like, my family had to rotate coming in town to take care of me, to sit with me, because I couldn't be by myself. I was a high risk for stroke, high risk for seizure, on a lot of medications that I have slowly been coming off of during recovery time. So I really leaned on my siblings and my mom. They were there for me. All of them live out of town. They were coming in town, taking turns for a week to stay with me. Then right. This one would leave, would come in. So it was a long, like, little recovery world physically, to where I could actually start driving. Like, I couldn't drive. And go figure, you have kids in school, you got to take them.
0: Sure.
2: So they were driving for me, just really hands-on helping me, going to each appointment with me and everything, because it's a very emotional time.
0: Yeah.
2: And then I was so surprised by what was going on in my life. In a situation like this, it changes your lifestyle. It's like, my lifestyle is totally opposite. What do you mean rest?
0: Yeah.
2: I'm up early, out late night. I'm doing different events. You know, I love being on the microphone. I love advocating and helping people. But it was like, this time I needed to advocate and help myself and sit down. If my cup is empty, if I run myself down, who am I going to be able to?
0: Yeah, you're not going to be there for your family.
2: God.
0: Right. Couple more minutes here with Jada Williams, my iHeartRadio Miami colleague here. What made you decide that you wanted to become public with what had happened to you and what you'd learned because of it?
2: Well, the first thing was the awesome listeners that tune in to 103.5 The Beat. Our listeners are so on point that they start noticing I wasn't there. And then, you know, the DJ's giving me shout outs to get better.
0: Mm-hmm.
2: The listeners started calling around to the different hospitals, trying to figure out where I was, where I was and things. And so the nurses start coming in my room, asking me questions like, what do you do for a living? And
0: yeah.
2: I'm telling them, they start cracking up laughing. And the good thing about it is Dr. Mehta, actually, my surgeon, actually listened to me on air, the Bulletproof Radio. So he was all over it. He knew everything. They could name us all off. So
0: that's awesome.
2: That's part when I really started, like, okay, I got to take this seriously, because I want to be able to help someone else too. I may not be the only person in this situation.
0: Right.
2: And it was just surprising, like, if this could happen to me, and I'm saying, you know, before I drink water, I walk every day, I'm a little picky, clean eater sometimes, like, and you think you're fine. And my thing is, you want to be as healthy inside as you are on the outside. I look healthy on
0: right.
2: the outside, because, you know, I think because you're petite and on the smaller side that, oh, nothing's wrong with you, you're good. But no, you have to be just as healthy on the inside as you are on the outside. outside and taking care of yourself, getting your checkups and everything like that.
0: And you have to be an advocate for yourself if you know these things. What advice do you have to anybody listening who's like, oh, that's never going to happen to me? I take care of myself. I exercise. The very same things you said you were doing.
2: Well, you never know what lies dormant in your DNA. And then we all think, oh, you know, our 420 smoke participants, we think because, oh, I'm not smoking a cigarette, I'm smoking this. But all of these things go straight to your brain, which can cause or speed up an aneurysm.
0: And what else have you learned from this experience emotionally?
2: Oh, emotionally, I have learned that to stop and let people take care of you, let people love on you, let people give you your roses if they're trying to give you your flowers right now. Mm. I have learned to slow down and to be a little more calmer. I'm usually all over the place. I've been to 15 minutes by now. You know, you called me at 12:20. I would have been up at 5, worked out, drank 3 bottles of water by now, just doing stuff.
0: Well, I'm certainly glad that you're still here and that you're appreciating life once again. Thanks so much for the time and sharing your story, Jada.
2: Of course. Thank you so much. And everybody, go get your physical, your checkups once a year, just to make sure your body is working properly the way that it is supposed to. We all have to advocate for ourselves. I really appreciate you.
0: And if you want to get more information about how to spot brain aneurysms, you could go to stroke.org. That's stroke.org to find out more about brain aneurysms and strokes. I am Manny Munoz. I appreciate you listening to iHeartRadio's Communities this week. As always, if you have any questions, comments, or suggestions, reach out to me on Instagram. My handle is at IODManny. That's at IODManny. And that'll do it for another edition of iHeartRadio's Communities. I'm Manny Munoz. Until next time.
3: 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Here's Manny Munoz.
0: I am Manny Munoz. Thank you for tuning into iHeartRadio's Communities. It is our weekly public affairs show where we try to bring you conversations that'll help you better understand important issues or maybe just some interesting topics. Either way, I do hope you'll stick around for the next half hour. And if you have any comments, questions, or suggestions, please feel free to reach out on Instagram. My handle is at IODManny. That's at IODManny. Now, let's get on with the show. For a lot of Americans, young and not so young, the basics like budgeting and credit and saving is Greek to them. Let's discuss it with Steve Bomba. He's CEO of the Council for Economic Education. Steve, thanks for joining us.
1: Thank you for having me, Manny.
0: Why does it seem like so many years ago we went away from teaching financial literacy in schools in our country?
1: So if you put yourself in the position of a superintendent or a principal or a teacher, you only have so much time during a school day, and there are a lot of demands on that time. Should we focus on math? Should we focus on reading? Should we focus on writing? And I think in the midst of an education reform movement, financial literacy was a casualty of that. But it's making a comeback now.
0: How many states are bringing it back? I know in Florida, where I'm from, we just started requiring financial literacy courses for high schoolers in the last few years.
1: Yeah. So if you go back to the time in the 90s when we had the beginnings of what I would call the education reform movement, only one country, only one state in the United States required personal finance. We at the Council for Economic Education have put together an advocacy group to try to get states to require personal finance, and we are, and economics, and we're up to 39 states, I'm happy to say.
0: Well, so 39
1: from one
0: states,
1: to
0: that's
1: 39
0: great.
1: In yeah. a generation, yeah.
0: Why are we still missing out on 11? What is the pushback? Because it seems like if there's anything you need to learn in school would be how to handle money and finances.
1: Yeah, I don't think we're not getting resistance anywhere. There are very few places in the country that say we are opposed to teaching financial literacy, personal finance, and economics to students in our state. It just takes time for these laws and bills to get through state legislatures. So I would suspect that we'll look up in 5 years or so. And I think we'll be at 50 states plus Washington, D.C.
0: What's the real world cost of not having financial literacy, not in theory, but for everyday lives for American families?
1: Well, I'll answer the question and I'll frame it in an asset-based language.
0: Uh-huh.
1: If we look at a state like Texas, Texas is the second largest state in the U.S. 3 years after the state of Texas mandated that their students take personal finance, what you saw in that state was that the average credit score improved by 32 points, and researchers gave the personal finance course mandate as a reason for that bump. They saw a 33% drop in delinquent payments on loans. So when young people are taking personal finance and economic courses, what you see are these very tangible, quantifiable benefits that accrue to themselves, their families, their communities, their states. And once we get to 50 states plus Washington, D.C.,
0: right,
1: these benefits will accrue to the entire country.
0: So we've generally right now grown up with maybe a couple of generations of young adult Americans with very limited basic financial knowledge, and that's showing up in their debt and their lack of credit worthiness and their lack of savings.
1: Yeah, I suppose their lack of financial knowledge certainly plays a role in that. I think that the contours of the American economy have gotten to be significantly more complex as well. You know, for example, my grandfather was in a union that had retirement benefits for him. And by the time you get to me, we're on to 401k plans. So just the basic architecture of the American economy has changed. It's much more complex.
0: Yeah.
1: And individuals need to play a greater role in managing their financial health.
0: Sure, and there's something to be said for the fact that when you're in your teens and 20s, you're not thinking about what's going to happen when you're in your 60s or 70s. So maybe putting money away in a 401k isn't important because you're not looking that big picture. But if you do have that financial education, you do understand the significance of it.
1: Oh, absolutely. Albert Einstein famously said that compounded interest is the eighth wonder of the world.
0: Mm-hmm.
1: And when you start teaching that to 14-year-olds, it's a critically, critically important lesson, both in 401k plans, obviously, but also we should be encouraging young people to invest in ways that are going to grow their wealth a little bit over time.
0: Are there certain states that are getting more right than other states when it comes to doing this again, to reincorporating it in education?
1: So I will tell you what the gold standard is. The gold standard is for students to have to take a standalone semester-long course, both in personal finance and in economics, so they understand how to manage their personal finances, and they understand the theory that ties their personal finances to the larger national and global economy. And we do have a growing number of states, it's still small at this point, where you have both of those requirements. We get to the gold standard by getting schools to require some combination of these courses at all, and then we try to make them even better.
0: Sure.
1: Try to make the policy even better.
0: Have a few more minutes here with Steve Bomba. He's CEO of the Council for Economic Education. I know we've gotten this far. It's taken a long time to get these 39 states, and you say in the next 5 years we'll have every state on board with financial literacy courses. Should we be looking bigger? Should we be teaching financial literacy in middle school or beginning even in elementary school?
1: Yes. Yes. First, I am the aspiration is to have 50 states plus DC
0: sure.
1: have these mandates, and I think we'll get there. So the Council for Economic Education actually does provide, in particular, personal finance and economics lessons for students as young as elementary school. I'm going to give you an example mm-hmm. of how we bring these concepts to life for students. We have a candy game where students sit in groups of five or six. Each of them has bags of candy. Each student has different kinds of candy in their bag, and they trade. And then that exercise grows to an entire classroom activity where instead of trading with five or six classmates, you're trading with the entire class. Mm-hmm. It might be 25 or 30 people, and everybody has different kinds of candy. And what you see is that the utility, the pleasure, the excitement of the students grows the more potential trading partners they have. Now, they don't realize, they think they're just trading Skittles
0: yeah.
1: and Tangy Taffy, but in fact, they're getting a real-time lesson in economic theory.
0: Yeah, that's fascinating. So that's a kind of cool way to do that.
1: It's a cool way to do it, and it's a cool way to do education. So students, people in general, tend to learn better when the lessons are proximate to their lived experiences. So we can teach personal finance and economics to students of very nearly any age, as long as the lesson is relatable. We have another lesson called Swiftonomics, which talks about pricing for tickets to Taylor Swift concerts. You know, these kids
0: don't get me started on that. I know how much those tickets are.
1: They are expensive, but yeah. but instead of just saying, "Oh, the Taylor Swift concert tickets are too expensive," they can tell you why. They can tell you why they're so expensive. And frankly, maybe some of these students can come up with arbitrage opportunities to get Taylor Swift tickets at lower prices because they understand the theory behind the pricing.
0: Yeah, that is fascinating. While you were saying that, it got me to thinking about how money has changed. When I was young, I had a wallet. I was excited to get my first wallet and get a dollar bill in there and get $5 bills in there. And when I wanted something, I had to give up something tangible, right? I had to give up a dollar bill. So much of our currency exchange these days is not tangible. It's up in the air, right? We're using a phone or a watch or just a card that we don't see that money going out, right? How has that changed the idea of teaching financial literacy when you can't really see the money that's going out?
1: I don't know if that's as much of a change as us old folks might think it is. And I say that as the father of two young men who are in college. And they are, the term for their generation is, they're digital natives. This is how they are accustomed to paying for things.
0: Right.
1: With Cash App and Venmo and Zelle. They are accustomed to ordering Chipotle. God knows my children order a lot of Chipotle. They are accustomed to doing that online, but having their order waiting for them when they get to Chipotle or having it,
0: right.
1: paying a fee, having it delivered. So I do think, to your point about that dollar that you can touch being in your pocket and then not being in your pocket, I do think it, and this is my personal opinion, I've talked about this with partner organizations for the Council for Economic Education. I think it would be great if when a person is paying for something digitally, they also had something on that app that showed them the balance in the account that they're paying from, then they might not have the sort of kinesthetic relationship with the dollar bill that you and I had when we were kids, but they can see that the money is real and the money they have access to has just diminished by whatever the amount of that Chipotle order is.
0: Right. Couple more moments here with Steve Bomba. He is CEO of the Council for Economic Education. What's the website where people could go if they want to get more information?
1: They can go to www.councilforeconed.org. And we have a treasure trove of lessons and resources on our website that folks can engage with for free.
0: You mentioned you've got young sons who are in college, and it got me to thinking about how those are the very kids, the older teenagers, those in their young 20s who maybe have not had financial literacy courses in school, who are targeted by